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8: Mainly clear to partly cloudy overnight, a little cooler, lows in the low 60s. And then on Sunday, mostly sunny and pretty pleasant, highs in the lower to middle 80s. From Eyewitness News, I'm meteorologist Stacy May.
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8: Mainly clear to partly cloudy overnight, a little cooler, lows in the low 60s. And then on Sunday, mostly sunny and pretty pleasant, highs in the lower to middle 80s. From Eyewitness News, I'm meteorologist Stacy May.

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2: 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There will be music in the air along the Owensboro Christmas Parade route this year, and not just from floats and marching bands. This year's Grand Marshals are Owensboro's own Blue Ridge Boys. This year's parade kicks off the holiday season on Saturday, November 21st. Nonprofit entries are $50, $100 after the 31st of October. Commercial entries are $150, $300 after the 31st of October. Full sponsorships are also available. 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
5: Mostly clear skies tonight with lows in the low to mid-60s as that cooler and less humid air filters on in. We have a beautiful Sunday on the way as well with a good amount of sunshine mixing with clouds at times. High temperatures in the low to mid-80s will be a touch cooler Sunday night and Monday morning with just a few clouds passing through. Lows this time around 60 degrees. That sets the stage for a very nice start to the work week on Monday with a mix of sun and clouds and high temperatures again in the low to mid-80s. From Eyewitness News, your weather authority, I'm meteorologist Cody Bailey.

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Hey, I just got kicked out of singing karaoke for singing Danger Zone 5 times. 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

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This is Floydy and Slip, your weekly hour of Pink Floyd. I'm Craig Bailey. This is show 1584. Coming up on this broadcast, From the Dark Side of the Moon, Floyd from the Wall, and Metal. Got an early track from Relics, also some solo stuff by David Gilmour, our Floydy and Slip Up. Not Floyd, but something with a connection. We'll start out by going back to 1974, Floyd's then-current album, The Dark Side of the Moon, out just about a year at that point. Here they are performing it live at Wembley.

0: Broadcasting from the dark side of the moon, every week you're listening to Floydian Slip, episode 1584. It's an hour of music by Pink Floyd. I'm Craig Bailey. From mid-November 1974, Pink Floyd recorded live at Wembley in London, performing Dark Side of the Moon, their then current album. It had been out about a year, year and a half at that point, I guess. We had Eclipse, Brain Damage before that, Any Color You Like, and we began the show this week with Us and Them. All sorts of opportunities to see Floyd perform Dark Side around that time. They were playing it out live for a good, about a year before the album even came out. It was February of 72 that they performed it for the press at a special event at the Rainbow Theater. And they had been, I guess they performed it out live for the public, I think it was the previous month. So that was one of the ways that they sort of polished Dark Side before committing it to tape. They were playing it out live and trying different things, you know. But that live recording there, from 74, so they had sort of screwed down the bolts. The album had been out more than a year by that point. Still to come on this broadcast from the dark side of the moon, we got some music from The Wall, some solo stuff by David Gilmour. Our Floydian slip-up, that's when we play something that's adjacent somehow to the Floyd. That's always fun. We got that coming up this hour. And we'll take you back to the metal album as next.
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0: mostly clear skies tonight with lows in the low to mid 60s as that cooler and less humid air filters on in. We have a beautiful Sunday on the way as well with a good amount of sunshine mixing with clouds at times. High temperatures in the low to mid 80s will be a touch cooler Sunday night and Monday morning with just a few clouds passing through. Lows this time around 60 degrees. That sets the stage for a very nice start to the work week on Monday with a mix of sun and clouds and high temperatures again in the low to mid 80s. From Eyewitness News, your weather authority, I'm meteorologist Cody Bailey.
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Freudian Slip, your weekly hour of Pink Floyd. I'm Craig Bailey with Show 1584, some early stuff there. Find it on the compilation Relics from 71, Julia Dream. Also there from the same year, an album of new material, Metal, Saint-Tropez was the track.

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0: things Pink Floyd. This is Floydian Slip, episode 1584. I'm Craig Bailey. That is this week's Slip Up, when we step outside of the Floyd Circle temporarily. Play is something that's somehow connected to the band. Jonathan Wilson from 2018's Rare Birds album, Trafalgar Square, was the track. Couple of Floyd connections. Most obvious, I guess, he was out on the road with Roger Waters, guitarist, on his Us and Them tour. Before that, he was in the studio with Roger. He's on Is This the Life We Really Want? Roger, of course, one of the co-founders of Pink Floyd. So that's enough of a connection, I think. I did come across a list, though. I'm always saying that. Came across this list. I think they call that clickbait. So these are five songs that scratch the same itch for Pink Floyd fans as Pink Floyd might. And yeah, on the list, Trafalgar Square by Jonathan Wilson. You might have thought that you were listening to Floyd for the first couple of minutes of that track. It sounds a little different in the middle, but certainly has Floyd influences. And like I said, Jonathan Wilson's been out playing with Roger Waters, so a couple of Floyd connections. What else is on the list, you might be curious? Chamber of Reflection by Mac DeMarco. She Brings the Sunlight by Richard Hawley. And You're Lost, Little Girl, by The Doors. Oh, one more. Life's a Gas by T-Rex. Those are the songs, according to AmericanSongwriter.com, that might scratch the same itch for Pink Floyd fans. Jonathan Wilson, Trafalgar Square, this week's Floydian slip-up. David Gilmour, before that, out touring his Luck and Strange album, became the Luck and Strange Concerts in 2025 live album. We had a song that goes back to Floyd's days from the Division Bell originally. We heard Marooned.
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time I've ever deliberately missed a gig with The Who was I heard that Pink Floyd were doing a concert and didn't tell the band, so the band went. 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

0: An hour of music by Pink Floyd every week. You've been listening to Floydian Slip, episode 1584. Demo there of Young Lust from The Wall. Before that, Heartbeat Pig Meat, 1970 Floyd from the Zabriskie Point film soundtrack. I'm Craig Bailey. That's it for this week's broadcast from the dark side of the moon. 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
8: Mostly clear skies tonight with lows in the low to mid 60s as that cooler and less humid air filters on in. We have a beautiful Sunday on the way as well with a good amount of sunshine mixing with clouds at times. High temperatures in the low to mid 80s will be a touch cooler Sunday night and Monday morning with just a few clouds passing through. Lows this time around 60 degrees. That sets the stage for a very nice start to the work week on Monday with a mix of sun and clouds and high temperatures again in the low to mid 80s. From Eyewitness News, your weather authority, I'm meteorologist Cody Bailey.

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temperatures in the low to mid 80s. Will be a touch cooler Sunday night and Monday morning with just a few clouds passing through. Lows this time around 60 degrees. That sets the stage for a very nice start to the work week on Monday with a mix of sun and clouds and high temperatures again in the low to mid 80s. From Eyewitness News, your weather authority, I'm meteorologist Cody Bailey.

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13: Mostly clear skies tonight with lows in the low to mid 60s as that cooler and less humid air filters on in. We have a beautiful Sunday on the way as well with a good amount of sunshine mixing with clouds at times. High temperatures in the low to mid 80s will be a touch cooler Sunday night and Monday morning with just a few clouds passing through. Lows this time around 60 degrees. That sets the stage for a very nice start to the work week on Monday with a mix of sun and clouds and high temperatures again in the low to mid 80s. From Eyewitness News, your weather authority, I'm meteorologist Cody Bailey.

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4: Mostly clear skies tonight with lows in the low to mid 60s as that cooler and less humid air filters on in. We have a beautiful Sunday on the way as well with a good amount of sunshine mixing with clouds at times. High temperatures in the low to mid 80s will be a touch cooler Sunday night and Monday morning with just a few clouds passing through. Lows this time around 60 degrees. That sets the stage for a very nice start to the work week on Monday with a mix of sun and clouds and high temperatures again in the low to mid 80s. From Eyewitness News, your weather authority, I'm meteorologist Cody Bailey.

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The older music has leaked into your Saturday? 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
5: Mostly clear skies tonight with lows in the low to mid-60s as that cooler and less humid air filters on in. We have a beautiful Sunday on the way as well with a good amount of sunshine mixing with clouds at times. High temperatures in the low to mid-80s will be a touch cooler Sunday night and Monday morning with just a few clouds passing through. Lows this time around 60 degrees. That sets the stage for a very nice start to the work week on Monday with a mix of sun and clouds and high temperatures again in the low to mid-80s. From Eyewitness News, your weather authority, I'm meteorologist Cody Bailey.

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5: Good amount of sunshine mixing with clouds at times. High temperatures in the low to mid 80s. Will be a touch cooler tonight and Monday morning with just a few clouds passing through. Lows this time around 60 degrees. That sets the stage for a very nice start to the work week on Monday with a mix of sun and clouds and high temperatures again in the low to mid 80s. From Eyewitness News, your weather authority, I'm meteorologist Cody Bailey.

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0: 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Like this one.

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The older music has leaked into your Saturday? I like it. 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

Good evening, everyone. You are listening to a special broadcast as we begin our pre-shows for the upcoming 2026 Josie Music Awards. Renee and I are both coming together once again as a team. We've been doing this now for the last 3 years together, and we are so excited to do this once again. We usually call these episodes of our series Over the Banks, which is pretty much just a mashup of our shows, Off the Cuff and Overtones Live. 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
1: It's hard for me to clap for myself, Adam. Thank you so much, Adam. We just heard Kentucky legendary singer-songwriter Sarah Beth Terry opening the show with Don't Need a Cuttin', a tribute song she actually wrote about her love for all things in Kentucky. And there is to love, and there are folks to love, and that's what we're all about to do in this first of the special edition series in celebrating Kentucky artists who are also 2026 Josie Music Awards nominees. The awards show that challenged all of us to chase our dreams. And Adam, we have a lot of dream chasers in the studio with us this afternoon. So without further ado, let's fire up our Kentucky Music Lineup song and introduce our guest for this evening's show. First, we introduce our Over the Banks audience to a two-time winner of the Josie Music Awards, and this year will most likely keep that streak going. He is probably the only artist who has been nominated in the country, the rock, the Americana folk, the metal, and the multi-genre categories ever. And tonight we will hear about which genres his music has landed in the 2026 categories. So far, anyway, we're still going with those nominations, but let's put our hands together for the versatile, diverse, and incredibly talented Somerset's own Brando Van Schoik.
0: Yeah! Woo! Also, Renee, we will be honoring Brando's bass player, who has also secured another nomination for Musician of the Year. He is not with us this evening, but we are going to hear his talent on display. Let's still give it up for Orion Lyons.
1: Yeah!
0: Renee, we also have a multiple nominee for the JMAs this year. However, one category to make note of is in his work as a filmmaker as well. He has been nominated in the new 2026 category, Music Film of the Year. Let's give it up for the great Lawrenceburg's own Jeremy Zeller.
1: Woo-hoo. And Adam, a first-time guest who I've been trying to get on the show ever since I first saw him perform, and I'm a little starry-eyed today. This artist is also a first-time nominee who has already seen his name appear on the Music Video of the Year nomination list. And Adam, there are more of these nominations still to come, so as we say in radio business, let's stay tuned. But I'm so incredibly grateful and thankful that this unique and driven artist, who is also an incredible stage performer as well, said yes to my request to come on the show today. Let's give it up for Cynthiana's So Serious Black.
0: Yeah! All right. We're going to get this musical party started with a song from one of our Kentucky JMA nominees, Mr. Brandon Van Schoik, who has brought his guitar today, as we say in Knock County, his guitar. What do you have for us to kick off the first of this special edition series, Mr. Brando?
2: I got a song. This is a new song that came on the new album. It's called The Jester, and it's about the struggles of being a musician. So these guys will get it, you know, we'll all get it in here, but hopefully the listener gets it too. A lot of metaphorical stuff.
0: Looking forward to it.
2: Yeah, hope you like it.

0: Thank you.
1: Oh, man, that was great.
2: So good.
1: So good. And raw. I love it. So we have a ton of Josie Music Award nominees packed in the studio. So I want everybody to introduce themselves to the audience. We're going to start on the left side of me. Just go ahead, introduce who you are and tell everybody what awards you have been nominated for this year's 2026 Josie Music Awards.
3: Yes, thank you. Thank you. My name's Jeremy Zeller.
1: Who's been on Off the Cuff before and over time.
3: It's a pleasure to be here with y'all. I've been nominated for Vocalist of the Year for Multi-Genre. Just found out today for Songwriter of the Year.
2: Yeah.
1: Congrats.
3: And then very excited to be nominated for Musical Film of the Year with I Suddenly See in Color.
1: Exciting. Awesome. All right, let's move it down the line.
4: I'm Brando Van Schork, and I'm in there for Artist of the Year and Vocalist of the Year.
1: Heck yeah. All right, and let's go ahead and move it all the way over to my right.
5: How y'all doing? My name is So Serious Black.
1: Yes.
5: Cynthiana's Own right here. On here for the very first time for Music Video of the Year.
2: Yeah.
1: That's exciting, man. And welcome for the first time on both Overtones Live and Off the Cuff. So Serious Black, you have mentioned that you've been nominated for Music Video of the Year. And we are going to hear the song that is featured in the video coming up next. But first, what can you tell us about this song in terms of the video? What all was involved with making it? And what are you proud of the most in terms of just what come out of making this video?
5: Oh, man. Huh. Let me start slow and then we pick it up. I'll put it like this. Me and my buddy, a good friend of mine named Jake Stevens, he's been on stage with me, sang back up for me, played drums for me, did things like that. We kind of, best friends, things like that. We was driving somewhere to drop off a Tesla. He works for Dan Cummins, by the way. drop off a Tesla. And then we write music together, so we something on. Going back and forth, it was okay at first, and then we was like, man, we've been on the road for like 4 hours. So we got to come up with something, right? Something got to come out of this. And we finally got the song done, and he was like, when are you going to go to the studio? And I was like, immediately. Immediately. So it was like, as soon as we got back, the next day I went to the studio. And, dude, it came out more beautifully than what I could ever thought. He's in the background on the chorus. He has a more higher voice than me. He can hit all that. I can't do it. I leave it to the professionals. But the whole song, the whole project alone is basically a symbol of small town living. Being the guy who's, you're down on your luck. You don't have the best love life. You had to leave your hat somewhere a couple of times and didn't think it would move and ended up moving. So it's like...
1: Would you say most of the creativity for this video come from your head, or did your producer contribute a lot?
5: This is all 100 from this dog.
1: Oh,
5: right here.
1: I love it.
5: From this cranium right here.
1: Yeah. So it turned out exactly the way you envisioned the way you wanted people to see it.
5: Yes,
1: is the way
5: a
1: it
5: little
1: turned
5: bit,
1: out.
5: A little bit better, actually. It was, then that's all I could ask for real. So,
2: ladies and gentlemen, I am in such big, bad love with this song. So without further ado, here is So Serious Black with Graveyard Shift. Let's give him a hand.
5: Yes, sir.

0: great sound, too.
1: Oh, my goodness.
2: Appreciate you, man. Wow. Thank you. Appreciate that.
0: And so what we're going to do is we are going to go around again the horn, and we're going to play some musical chairs and microphones with our round two question. So I want to ask everybody the same question. So everybody's getting the same question, but of course we'll have different answers. So what does this nomination as an artist mean to you? And looking back, so this is kind of like a two-parter. After you tell me what it means to you, looking back, when did you start realizing that your music was starting to make an impact? Because obviously it is. To get nominated for such awards, it's making an impact. When did you realize it? So Sirius Black, let's start with you.
2: Well, what this whole nomination, the whole thing means to me, I'm a small-town guy, underdog, you know, and anything I can get my hands on to show that I got what it takes. So anybody who believes in me from the outside looking in, I appreciate that. So it's an honor. Just a big honor. And where it came from, buddy, I was making music in a pantry closet. Okay. with a cheap laptop and a desk microphone. And to think that anybody would ever care about the music, to see where it is now, buddy, it fills my heart.
0: Incredible. All right, Jeremy.
3: Yeah, I guess, first of all, extremely honored to be nominated. This is the first time I've been nominated as a filmmaker, and so that's a huge achievement mm-hmm. for me.
1: Great accomplishment.
3: Yeah, thank you. Yeah. I've been making films since I was a little kid, and so to actually, you know, put the effort and energy behind something so special and to be nominated is incredible. So it's a huge honor. Obviously, the music stuff is a huge honor, too. I've met so many awesome people doing this. When did I know that
0: realize that your music was connecting with people?
3: Oh, man. I've been making music since 1999. So I guess then, you know, it was enough. You know, it's a calling on my life. I feel like God has put a calling on my life to be a songwriter and a storyteller. And I use songs to do that in the same way that Jesus used parables, man. I'm using songs to try to convey a message of hope to people. And so I think, you know, when I saw my friends and family moved by the things that I was doing, I think that's when I felt the calling and put boots to the ground on it, I guess, you know.
0: Awesome. All right, Brando, you're up next.
4: The nominations, like, I just have to say, Josie Music Awards, a huge deal, mm-hmm. and they are such amazing people. Like, I don't know how many submissions they had this year, but it was like
1: 101,000.
4: Yeah, and there's only so many percent of people that receive a nomination. So it's a huge honor to get any nomination. To get two is like crazy, you know. And Vocalist of the Year means a lot to me because I've always played music growing up, but I was really insecure about singing. And I only started singing in public probably like 5 years ago. So it means a lot to me.
0: That's
4: you
0: cool.
4: know. And as far as like when I thought music started actually, you know, touching people or mm-hmm. making an effect, was honestly, and I don't mean this to be funny, like the first time I ever got paid for playing music.
0: Okay.
4: Because I played in metal bands and stuff since I was a kid. Mm-hmm. You know this because mm-hmm. we went to high school together.
0: Yeah, we did.
4: Did a lot of rock and roll and metal music my whole life, and like you play in an ice cream shop or in a parking lot or whatever, and you're just happy to play. You know what I mean?
0: Yep.
4: And I went to college, I graduated college, and I was in my 30s before I ever sang in public and got paid one red cent for doing it. So at that point I was like, wow, maybe I can do something with this, you know.
0: That was a wake-up call right there when you get paid.
1: Wow. So that was another great round. I can't wait for the next one, which will come up after we hear from our next guest. So we've you know, been asking these questions now, I think, Adam, for about 3 years, I believe, maybe four.
0: Right.
1: Maybe four.
0: At this point, yeah.
1: Yeah, but we've been playing some musical chairs while the other songs have been playing, and we're getting ready to hear next from Jeremy Zeller. Jeremy, welcome to this collab edition of Over the Banks.
3: Thank you.
1: So first of all, welcome. What is our audience going to get to hear next from you, and what is the song's relationship to maybe your nominations this year's 2026 JMAs?
3: Yeah, excellent. The song is going to be called Someone Poisoned My Wine.
1: Oh, yes.
3: There's so much of what I do these days that's in the mental health community. And this is a song that I wrote. At the end of the day, it's about accountability. It's about taking accountability for poisoning your own wine. Because at the end of the day, I'm the one that poisoned my wine. And at the end of the day, this is a love song to the Lord, really.

0: I'm telling you, after hearing the performances that we've heard so far, you guys just don't need to be nominated. You need to be singing at the show.
1: Hey, all right. Yeah. Let's do it.
0: I mean, okay. But I that was awesome, Jeremy.
1: Thank you.
0: Great job. So I do have another rapid fire question for each and every one of you. So last year on the show, I asked everybody what your walk-up song would be if you were to win an award. What song would you like hearing in the background besides your own? So this year, I switched it up a little bit, and this is for everybody. It's a fun question. If you could pick any actor to portray you in a musical biofilm, who would it be? And Brando, we'll start with you.
2: I'm ready.
0: Yeah, I cannot wait.
2: All right, look. I used to compete in strength sports. You know, I used to compete in powerlifting and strongman.
0: Yes.
2: So I used to be almost 300 pounds.
0: Mm-hmm.
2: I'm like 170 now. Mm-hmm. You know, I'm trying to just be a cute little healthy old man, you know. But back in the day, I was really big, and we was in New Orleans.
0: Yeah.
2: And we was driving around in the Uber, and this guy kept looking at me in the car, and he was like, "What's your name?" And I told him my name, and he was like, "I thought you were that wrestler guy." I was like, "Okay, which one?" Because I love wrestling, you know. And I, you know, when you're lifting weights, you always want to be big.
0: Yeah.
2: You want somebody to tell you you're big.
0: Yeah.
2: That's why you're doing it.
0: Yeah.
2: And he was like, "I thought you were Stone Cold Steve Austin."
0: Oh, that's
2: and I was
0: awesome.
2: Like, "Yes,
0: bro.
2: I've made it in life."
0: Bro,
2: you know
0: yes,
2: what I mean?
0: That's
2: like,
0: a compliment.
2: I can die happy now.
0: I'm a huge
2: know?
0: Stone Cold.
2: Stone Cold. If anybody ever plays me in a movie, please let it be Stone Cold.
0: That's
2: Steve
0: awesome. Austin. He's my favorite like athlete, celebrity of all time. Is
2: and
0: Stone Cold?
2: You see him now on like Instagram and stuff. He's out there doing stuff with cats and chickens, being like the cute, soft version of himself.
0: Yeah,
2: I get it.
0: Yes.
2: You know what I mean?
0: Mm-hmm. Mm-hmm. That's a great one. That's perfect answer. All right, Jeremy.
1: For me, I'd have to go Chris Pratt.
0: Okay, Chris Pratt.
1: Yeah.
0: I like Chris Pratt.
1: I love that guy. I love him.
0: All right. So, Sirius Black, what we got?
3: I would like to say Idris Elba.
4: Can you say that again? I'm sorry.
3: Idris Elba.
0: Idris Elba. Ain't he an Oscar winner?
3: Yes, he is.
0: Yeah, two-time.
4: Oh, yeah.
3: Yes, he is.
0: Two-time Oscar winner.
3: One of my favorite all-time movies, older movie, and it's not one of his, like, fancy movies, but Losers.
0: Mm.
3: He was the greatest bad guy in that thing, but he's also a real-time DJ. He's actually a real-time DJ. Cool. He actually makes music. So he would have to be Ball. But that's cool. That's
0: he can shave.
3: That's fine. Teach him a little dance moves. He'd be all right.
0: I love that. I mean, not to put you on the spot, Renee. Who would play you?
4: Oh, my goodness. Honey, that's coming. Well, I've been mistaken at the Kroger grocery store, especially during COVID, for Paula Deen on more than one occasion. So I'm not going to claim that. But the other one that I've heard is Julie Chrisley. So I'll go with Julie Chrisley.
0: There we go. I can see both.
4: I can see that, too. So what about you?
0: Oh, man, Macaulay Culkin.
4: Adam just stole the show. That is crazy, crazy, awesome.
0: Oh, God, that's The Good Son. That's on Netflix right now, actually. That's a good movie. Yeah, off the beaten path.
4: Well, that was a great round. I am so happy that you've mixed it up. You got the game here. Leveling
0: people,
4: up.
0: Put people on the spot a little bit more, too.
4: I love it. So, Brando, you also have a wonderful bass player whose talents are also being honored at this year's Josie Music Awards. What can you tell us about him and also set up our audience as we get ready to hear his talents on the recording of your song, Chasing the Sunrise?
2: Yeah, so Orion Lines is nominated, I guess, it's Musician of the Year, is that correct?
4: Yes,
2: for bass, and he was nominated last year as well. Orion's a little younger than me, and he plays in several bands, and he can do anything. The guy can add a bass line to any type of music. Sometimes live, I'll just throw a song at him and Tommy Kate, and I'm like, okay, we're going to play this song. They're like, what do you mean? I've never heard that song. And they just jump in on stage, and they kill it, you know. And so when we recorded the song in the studio, I thought it was one of the weaker songs on the album. And he came in, and you'll hear, I think it's the second verse. So after the first chorus, you'll hear the second verse, a really cool and distinct bass line that just changed the whole sound of the song. And it's a good example of what he does on every song. So he's a very talented young man. I'm very proud of him.
4: Well, that's awesome. And it's his second nomination, if
2: second
4: I believe.
2: Time.
4: Yeah, yep. So nominated last year.
2: We're
4: so
2: hoping he brings home some hardware.
4: Yeah, let's do it. Let's do it. Let's manifest this.
2: Yeah.
4: So, ladies and gentlemen, here's Brando Van Schoik and Orion Lines on bass with Chasing the Sunrise.

0: I hope Orion was here to hear that song and all the wonderful things people had to say about him, because you're right, Brando. That bass just made the song even better. Mm-hmm. So it was good. But all right, we've got another rapid fire question for everybody, and this one. It's another fun one, and we're going to start with Just So Black, and here is the question. This is for everybody.
1: Let's say So Serious
0: Black. So Serious Black, and the question is, what is your 2026 headline?
2: So Serious Black proves to inspire and change.
1: I like it.
0: I like that.
1: Oh, my goodness.
0: Perfect.
1: Please don't ask me this. I won't ask you if you don't ask me.
0: Deal.
1: Okay.
3: This one's tough. You put us on the spot.
0: It is.
3: But for 2026, I'm going to say it would be becoming a real man. Mm-hmm. I like it in air quotes, because most of my life I've felt like I've been pretty tough and, you know, I've been through a lot of stuff. But in 2024, my mom had some strokes and stuff, and while we were at the Josie Awards, while I was on stage last year, my stepdad had an aortic dissection, and we had to go home.
0: Oh, man.
3: And so, like, I don't want to get too into it, but, like, I feel like something bigger than me saved him and mm-hmm. made me have to step up and do some things that I didn't think I was strong enough to do, mm-hmm. like, to help them out. And so I think that has shown me, like, what it means to actually be tough.
0: Mm-hmm.
3: What I used to think was tough is not really what being tough is. You know what I mean?
0: I do.
3: That's what I would say.
0: Great.
4: Jeremy here. I would say mine would be pathologically optimistic.
0: All right.
1: Wow.
0: I love that.
4: Just believe in the power of gratitude, and doesn't mean you have to be naive to the fact that there's some pretty devastating things that happen in the human experience. But I think that when you keep God first, say your prayers, and make sure you recognize that there's something beyond yourself, all things can become optimistic. And so, yeah, pathologically optimistic.
0: I'd read every one of those headlines.
1: Oh, yes,
0: if I was in the grocery store, I'd pick up that magazine and read further.
1: We'll ask each other ours at the last show.
0: There we go. Give me time to think about it.
1: How about that? But no, thank you all so much for adding those thoughts. I just think it really is, it's just amazing to hear all of your perspectives today. And we're so glad that you're on this show. Adam, next up, we're going to have a double header of a song selection, first from So Serious Black and then from Jeremy Zeller. And So Serious Black, and we're going to hear yours first. So why don't you tell us a little bit about what we're going to hear, and then I want to talk to Jeremy before we play those two songs, Adam.
2: Well, if you're a down-home boy or a down-home girl, you know what a back road is.
0: Oh, yeah.
2: You know what I'm saying? You know, you can have a good time or a bad time on the back road. Mm-hmm. Okay? That's 100% true. This song, it's a good time, I promise. It's a good time, you know, chilling with friends. You can go on a date with a girl, things like that. You know, just kind of inspire people to have a good time and live in the moment when it's time to live there. You know what I'm saying? Don't be scared to take that little detour.
0: Yeah.
1: Awesome. And Jeremy, before you talk about what we're going to hear from you, you have a really interesting event coming up soon.
4: Yeah.
1: And tell our audience about it and how it's connected with the Josie Music Awards nominations as well.
4: Yeah, this year I've been nominated for Musical Film of the Year with a film called I Suddenly See in Color. And we just got confirmation that our first theatrical release will be July 7th at the Ross Theater in Cynthiana. So you can get your tickets at the website, which is Ross Theater or RossOperaHouse.com, I believe. It's very exciting. It's a lot of work. 10 years of my life went into creating this project, and so to be able to share it with everyone is pretty special. And you may say anything about the song?
1: Yeah, let's talk about, first of all, what's the title, and also what can we expect to experience? Because you talked about it's kind of like a multi-media approach.
4: Thank you. Yeah, it is. The event is called Jeremy Zeller and the Other Side, A Story of Recovery and Discovery. And it's a multimedia experience where the first half is the film and the second half is kind of a question and answer with music that was a part of the film as well. The whole thing is born out of the soundtrack for Healing, which is an album I released in January. The song we're getting ready to hear is track number one off of that project. And the soundtrack for Healing is essentially my testimony put to music. It's seven songs that tell one story. Each, you know, basically poured out starts the listener off at the very beginning, which is me at my lowest point, just extreme loneliness and depression, and coming out of that. And so, yeah, that's poured out, which will be chapter number one off of that project.
1: Well, let's give So Serious Black and Jeremy Zeller a big hand before we hear this doubleheader block. Awesome.

0: That was so good.
1: I love the outro.
2: Thank you, too.
1: I do. Sounds like almost like I'm getting a massage. It's like I'm at one of those massage clinics.
0: So.
1: And it's...
0: I love it. All right.
1: So thank you guys once again for tuning in. You are listening to Off the Cuff and Overtones Live. This is at Over the Banks is what we like to call these collab episodes. We are doing a Josie Music Award preview show. This is one of many coming up. So again, thank you guys to the listening audience for tuning in and listening to the first batch of nominees for this week's episode and for the first episode of this year's series. So we have one final around the horn question for everybody, and it's a simple one. I want to ask everybody what you are looking forward to doing at the Josies this year, or who are you looking forward to seeing at the Josies this year, or it could be both. So, Jeremy, we're going to start with you, my friend.
3: Excellent. I'm looking forward to seeing my schwife, my wife. I'm getting married.
0: He is
3: the day before.
0: Yeah.
1: So that is awesome. Yeah. Congrats,
3: so
1: man.
3: I will not be there, but the director and co-director of the film, they're both going.
1: That's awesome.
3: On our behalf.
1: That's your wedding day.
3: The 19th is our wedding day.
1: Yes.
3: Very excited.
1: That's
3: so
1: awesome.
3: No offense, but I'm going to be with my wife.
0: Oh, we don't blame you for that.
3: Thank you. I wish everybody a good luck, and I'll be watching from the sidelines.
0: But you that just night, have to like watch
3: no,
0: my Facebook page, actually. Just watch my Facebook page all night long. But thank you so much, and I'm just... Congratulations.
1: That's awesome.
3: Thank you.
0: I mean, you all have
3: I
0: each,
3: love you, baby.
0: Yeah, they have each found their special someone. And
1: yeah.
0: I mean, it's just wonderful to
1: lovely
0: see.
1: Lady. I've met her a few times.
0: Yes, she's amazing.
1: Yes.
3: Thank you, Amy. I was saying I love you, baby, to Brandon.
4: I know. That's why I'm blushing.
0: I love it.
1: All right, Brando, how about you?
4: Well, with me, it's just like getting to see all of you guys. It's kind of like a Catherine.
0: Mm-hmm.
4: Mama K-Ship
0: yes.
4: has become like one of my best friends, I guess, or almost like another mom to me. I love her so much. We've got kind of a little Josie Music Awards family, I feel like, in Kentucky.
0: Yes, we sure do.
4: Andrew Moore.
0: Yeah.
4: I hope I get to see him. I love that guy.
1: Mm-hmm.
4: And just all of the Kentucky people, I just feel like, you know, that's my people, and I'm proud to be part of it. So,
1: absolutely.
4: Thanks to all y'all. Love y'all, and good luck to everybody.
1: All right, so Sirius Black.
5: Well, honestly, I, you know, like I said, first time coming here, doing something like this, so spectacular.
1: Yep.
5: So, I'm looking forward to spending it with my lovely wife, who is also in this room right now.
0: Yay!
5: And, soaking in the sights and also soaking in the moment. You know, just really doing everything I can, shake hands, talk to people, network. I'm ready for it. I'm excited. It's running through my veins. I'm ready for it. And, also, I am very excited to watch these live performances because, I love performing. I'm a performer.
1: Mm-hmm.
5: I love watching it. So to getting to see people in their element do their thing, yeah.
1: And it's on an Opry stage.
5: Yeah.
1: Good sound.
5: It's gonna be good.
1: Great. So listen, guys, to close the show today, we're going to be hearing a song from Lexington music legend Greg Austin. And Renee, we didn't get to talk about this today, but we will on our next show. But you and Warren have also been nominated for Music Film of the Year along with Jeremy Zeller in the same category. And the film is titled Somewhere in Kentucky. It's a tribute to the Greg Austin concert, which is a documentary that tells about the robust music career of Greg Austin. So we are going to most appropriately end this first episode of this year's edition to the preview show for the 2026 Josie Music Awards with Somewhere in Kentucky.
0: And for all of you that took the time to come into the studio today to celebrate your Josie Music Awards nominations, we hope you all shine bright as the stars that you are at the Grand Ole Opry on September 20th. Thanks to all of you who took the time to come into our studio for this special Over the Banks edition of Overtones Live. And to all of you all that have been listening live to us at MediaLux Studios from Greyline Station in Lexington, Kentucky. Until next week, this is Adam Banks and Renee Cobb, and we're working in concert each and every week to bring you the best this great state of Kentucky has to offer music fans, reminding you that where words fail, music always speaks.
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6: Good amount of sunshine mixing with clouds at times. High temperatures in the low to mid 80s. Will be a touch cooler tonight and Monday morning with just a few clouds passing through. Lows this time around 60 degrees. That sets the stage for a very nice start to the work week on Monday with a mix of sun and clouds and high temperatures again in the low to mid 80s. From Eyewitness News, your weather authority, I'm meteorologist Cody Bailey.
7: Hello, everybody. Welcome into another edition of Undiscovered Country. I'm Rick Jones. If you like twin fiddles, steel guitars, opera stars, along with your gospel music, you will love our program. Now, let's get started. This is Undiscovered Country. Now I'm

Dallas Duggar for you right there, feeling good again right here on Undiscovered Country. Twin fiddles, steel guitars, and Opry stars. How about one right here? Scotty McCreery. Why me, Lord? What have I ever done on Undiscovered Country? Scotty McCreery.

there, Scotty McCree, for you right there. Why me, Lord? What have I ever done? I'm Rick Jones. This is Undiscovered Country. Twin fiddles, two guitars, and opera stars. We've got a bunch of them stacked up on the program today. Stick around. Stay close. Songs for the entire family, about the family. Here's Joel Woolen out of Arkansas and his song, Stop Running. Joel Woolen on Undiscovered Country. Come on, Joel.

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Stop running from him before you run out of time. Joe Wolin for you right here on Undiscovered Country. Here's Elaine Roy. Feeling a little restless. Elaine Roy on Undiscovered Country.

0: Elaine Roy for you right there, feeling a little bit restless. Hey, coming up, we've got music on the way from Daniel Wheeler, Tony Cannon Compilations, Marty DeRoche, and Kevin Kapler.
1: They're headed back to class.
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12: Good amount of sunshine mixing with clouds at times. High temperatures in the low to mid 80s. Will be a touch cooler tonight and Monday morning with just a few clouds passing through. Lows this time around 60 degrees. That sets the stage for a very nice start to the work week on Monday with a mix of sun and clouds and high temperatures again in the low to mid 80s. From Eyewitness News, your weather authority, I'm meteorologist Cody Bailey.
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0: 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I'm Rick Jones. Now, let's roll on with more great gospel music on Undiscovered Country. Daniel Wheeler's here with a song about more like you. Daniel Wheeler on Undiscovered Country. Come on, Daniel.

right there. Help me, Lord, I want to be more like you. Well, you ever wanted to do the devil stomp? You ever felt like you could do the devil stomp? Well, if you did, here's your chance. The Tony Cannon Compilations, The Devil Stomp, right here on Undiscovered Country. The devil's been knocking.

edition, The Devil Stomp, right here on Undiscovered Country. I'm Rick Jones. Hey, we're glad you're here. According to the Christian Voice magazine, Country Gospel Top 100, Marty DeRoche holds down the number 83 spot with Trade Your Story for Glory. 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

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Number 91, the Top 100, Kevin Kapler.

0: Kevin Kapler for you right there. And if I know him, then I know that he set me free. 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
0: Welcome back. This is Undiscovered Country. I'm Rick Jones. Now let's roll on with more great gospel music on Undiscovered Country. Back to the music we go with this one right here for you from Nate Fortner and Debbie Fowler. Why did you take her away, Nate and Debbie?

Nate and Debbie doing that for you right there. Why did you take her away right here on Undiscovered Country? Twin fiddles, steel guitars, Opry stars, cowboy boots, belt buckles, and Bibles are always welcome here. Here's Ray Hollis and his song Inside My Heart. Ray Hollis on Undiscovered Country. Come on, Ray.

That's Ray Hollis for you right there. Inside My Heart, the one that spoke it all into existence, can live right there. Wow. Ray Hollis for you right here on Undiscovered Country. Here's Rachel Taylor and her song number 19 in the top 100 Christian songs in the Christian Voice magazine. Rachel Taylor, Jesus is the Way. Dr. Rachel Taylor, right here.

Rachel Taylor for you right there. Jesus is the way. Going to sing it all night long. How about that, huh? Hey, here's Lee Sims and his song asking the question, if God got the blues,

0: Sims doing that for you right there. Tell me, what would he do if God got the blues? Hey, coming up, we got David Timms, Ronald Smead, Stephen Wood, and Ken and Kim Stoll.
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8: A reminder that the Owensboro Downtown Bridge will be closed to vehicle traffic during the following times, September 11th through the 13th, due to the Owensboro Air Show. 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
9: That's not so bad. But when we try to make instant Christians, that's where instant is not so good. We want people to know God, but sometimes we try to make it happen too fast. So, what's wrong with that? Imagine going to a doctor. Before even looking you over or talking to you, he recommends a certain medication. Would you take it? Of course not. But often we're offering Jesus as a solution when most people don't even know they have a problem. Most often it just takes more time. Time for the other person to get to know you. Time for you to talk to them about the old-fashioned problem of sin. And once they understand there's a problem, only then will they be ready for God's solution to the sin problem. That's where the good news of Jesus comes in. There are no shortcuts and no instant fixes. Instant might be good for mashed potatoes and frozen dinners, but instant is not so good with the good news. Inspired by the book The Way of the Master by actor Kirk Cameron and Ray Comfort. 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
11: And we get things going again with this one right here for you from a gentleman just outside Nashville, Tennessee, David Timms, Preacher Man.

play right there. One called Preacher Man, number 8 in the Christian Voice magazine, Country Gospel Top 100 Songs, David Timms, Preacher Man. Well, here's Ronald Smead. We call him the Captain. His new song is called Dry Eyes and Empty Altars. Ronald Smead, the Captain on Undiscovered Country.

Smead, the captain, Dry Eyes and Empty Altars, the latest out from him. The song's going to do real well. Hey, here's Stephen Wood out of Wake Forest, North Carolina, and his CD, God's Country. The song, That Sounds Like Home to Me. Stephen Wood on Undiscovered Country. Some

for you right there. That sounds like home to me. Hey, closing out my portion of the program, let's call on Ken and Kim Stoll. Call Dirt Road Driving. From the big old blacktop to the country roads, we've got them all for you. 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
2: 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So kick back and stay a while. Somebody say amen.
3: Welcome to the Country Revival Countdown. I'm your host, Cody McCarver, and we are so glad that you are with us this week right here live from Studio Dunlap in Dunlap, Tennessee, and brought to you by the Inspirational Country Music Association. You know, it doesn't take much looking around to see that our world could use just a little changing. There's plenty of anger, folks that don't get along, and people who just love to point out what's wrong with everybody else. And what if we started giving a little more kindness, a little more forgiveness, a little more grace, and a whole lot more Jesus? You see, the revival doesn't have to start inside the church. Real revival changes us. It changes the way we treat people. It changes the way we forgive. It changes the way we love. And when God starts changing hearts, that's when He starts changing the world around us. So pull up close for the next hour or so, and let's see what God might say to all of us through this week's Country Revival Countdown. Sooner or later, somebody's going to hurt us. Somebody's going to disappoint us. Somebody's going to do something that cuts pretty deep. And when that happens, how are we going to react? Are we going to walk away, or do we have the guts to show them grace? The same grace that we pray God gives us, He asked us to show them. It doesn't mean what happened is okay. It just means we choose not to let the hurt have the final say. At number 10 this week, That's What Grace Is For by Small Town Sunday.
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1: We are all pretty good at pretending everything's okay. We smile when we don't feel like smiling. We say we're fine when we're falling apart. And sometimes we even try to hide our tears from God. But He already sees them and is waiting for us to come to Him just like we are. Because God knows exactly what to do with all of our broken pieces. Moving up a spot to number 9, here's Dawson Hayden with Broken Sound.
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0: There are a lot of moms out there who probably don't realize just how much they mean to their families. A lot of what they do, they may never be noticed, but day after day, they're there. Loving, encouraging, praying, and doing their best to help their kids grow up right. Others may refer to her as just a mom, but there's nothing just about the difference a good mom makes. Moving up another spot to number 8, here is Alex Miller with Just a Mom.
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1: Have y'all ever walked into a dark room and couldn't see a thing? But after standing there for a minute, our eyes, they begin to adjust. And pretty soon, even the smallest beam of light is enough to help us find our way. Life can, it can be like that too. Sometimes we're looking so hard for God to remove the darkness that we miss the little bits of light He's already putting in front of us. An answered prayer, a phone call at just the right time, or maybe just enough strength to get through one more day. The darkness may still be there, but so is God. At number 7, here's Courtney and Camille with No Matter How Dark.
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1: It's time for this week's Country with a Calling. And I'm going to tell you right up front, when it starts, you may wonder if we accidentally put the wrong song in the show. Because it sounds like a good old-fashioned country cheating song for a while. And that's exactly where it seems to be headed. But keep listening, because sometimes things aren't what they seem. Every once in a while, the best part of a story is the part that we never saw coming. Our Country with a Calling song this week is There's a New Man in Her Life by Chuck Day.

Ain't it something how things on our minds start showing up in our lives? If we spend all day thinking about everything that's wrong, pretty soon that's all we can see. And if we keep replaying something somebody did to us, that hurt can turn into a grudge. But if we keep our minds on Jesus, we will see a change. In our words, in our choices, and in the way we treat the people around us. Up two spots to number six, here's my buddy Bruce Hedrick with Jesus on My Mind.

0: tells me so. Somebody say amen.
1: Well, folks, this one is a little different because usually I'm introducing someone else's song, but this week one of mine has made it into the countdown. And this song means a lot to me because I wrote it in the beginning. It was going to be a song called Hate. And I sat down and I wrote Hate. It's a four-letter word. And I was stuck for 3 hours. So I prayed. I said, Lord, give me the words of this song, which I failed to do in the beginning. I normally always say a prayer before I sat down to write a song. And in minutes, I had a song, but it was no longer called Hate. And my daddy always would whoop us if we even used the word hate. And I thought that was a really good story because in this world we're living in, there's a lot of ugly. There's a lot of people sitting behind keyboards that say mean things to people, and that can even lead to some horrible things in these people's lives, even suicide. So we don't need so much ugly. What we need is Jesus. This is Cody McCarver with What This World Needs. Somebody say amen.
2: Number 5.

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1: It's easy to look the part when we walk through church doors, when we put on our Sunday best, shake a few hands, smile, and say good morning. But who are we when Sunday morning is over? When we are back at work, back at home, or right in the middle of life's mud and muck. Whether we're wearing our Sunday best or covered from head to toe in dirt, are we the same person, or does he see two different sides of us? In those everyday moments when nobody's watching but God, who are we? At number four this week, here is Sunday Shoes and Muddy Boots by my friend Mr. Steve Bridgman.
0: Number four.

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1: Well, it's time for Outlaw Gospel, my favorite portion of the Country Revival Countdown. And you know, we've gone from Sunday shoes and muddy boots to a stairway and a highway. If y'all grew up listening to rock and roll like I did, chances are you already know exactly which stairway and highway we're talking about. But this next song takes those old familiar titles and turns them into something a little bit different, which I love. Every day, we make choices about which way we're headed. Some are big, some seem small, and sometimes we don't realize just how far down a road we have traveled until we stop and look around. But we don't have to keep going. If we don't like where that road is taking us, all we have to do is turn around. This week's Outlaw Gospel is Stairway to Heaven, Highway to Hell by Justin Todd Harrod.

my Father who is in heaven. And what is God's will for you today here at Narrow Road Biker Church? Look at John chapter 6 and verse 40. And this is the will of Him who sent me, that everyone who sees the Son and believes in Him may have everlasting life. Listen, we call it Narrow Road Biker Church because there's only one way to get to God. And Jesus Himself says the road is narrow. It's not narrow because He's trying to keep you out. If you've ever thought about, man, I want to have that relationship with God, I want you right now, if you would, just to please, by trusting Christ, to raise your hand and say, man, I want to pray that prayer today. I want to give my life to God and go down that narrow road. Would you please pray this prayer with me, brother? Dear Lord, I ask you to forgive me. Cleanse me of my sins. I believe you died for me and rose again. Today, I believe in that for my salvation, and I trust you completely. I surrender my life to you. In Jesus' name, amen.

0: What a great song. You know, sometimes turning around is the easy part. Once we realized we've been headed the wrong way, we still have to take that first step back. And that one, well, it can be the hardest. Pride tells us we've made too big of a mess. Shame tells us we don't deserve another chance. And fear tells us we won't be welcomed when we get there. But if we have the courage to take that one step, God will meet us right there and walk us back home. Climbing to number 3, here is Philip Sanders, The Road Back Home.
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1: We all know good preachers and bad preachers. So what makes a good preacher? Let me share a few things and see what y'all think. A good preacher will never want the attention to be on him. He may be the one standing behind the pulpit. He may be the voice we hear. He may be the one opening the Bible and sharing the message, but he doesn't care if we remember his name. What he cares about is whether we personally know the one he preaches about. When the sermon is over and we walk out those church doors, we shouldn't be talking about how great the preacher was. We ought to be talking about how great God is. Holding strong at number 2 for a third week, here is David Timms with Preacher Man.

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1: Man, time passes so quickly on this show. I have such a good time sitting here and talking to y'all. But once again, we are at the top of this week's Country Revival Countdown. Now, before we hear the number one song, I want us to think about something. One day, all the things we thought were so important down here won't matter anymore. But there is something that will matter forever. The people we helped point toward Jesus. Can y'all imagine getting there one day and having somebody walk up and say, "I'm here because you showed me Jesus"? Folks, there's nothing we can accomplish in this life that would mean more than that. Let's give people a reason to want the Jesus that we know. And let's do everything we can to make heaven crowded. Climbing two spots to the top, our number one song this week by Josiah Queen, "Make Heaven Crowded."
0: Number one.

0: Inspirational Country Music Association. I'm just a voice trying to give somebody a positive thing in their life and present this music to you that everybody's recording and writing the best I know how to do. And by the way, congratulations to me. I had, I think it was number 5 this week on the countdown. Yay! Thank you guys for listening. You know, we'll be right back here at Studio Dunlap in Dunlap, Tennessee next week. But until then, keep your spirits high, your eyes to the sky. Always rely on Jesus. Somebody say amen.
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0: good amount of sunshine mixing with clouds at times. High temperatures in the low to mid 80s. Will be a touch cooler tonight and Monday morning with just a few clouds passing through. Lows this time around 60 degrees. That sets the stage for a very nice start to the work week on Monday with a mix of sun and clouds and high temperatures again in the low to mid 80s. From Eyewitness News, your weather authority, I'm meteorologist Cody Bailey.
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3: Welcome to Shaped by Faith, where we shape our bodies and hearts for God's purposes. Welcome back to Shaped by Faith, Dr. Von Lawrence. He is the founder of Spirit of Health KC. He's been on Shaped by Faith. He is an informative voice. People love him. I just had a lady this past weekend, Dr. Von, say, "Hey, I'm listening to your podcast now. That doctor you have on there, I really like him." I'm like, "Dr. Von," she said, "Oh, yeah, that's him." And it was interesting. So people are listening, and that's a good thing, and we're thankful. I know last conversation, we talked a lot about parasites, and we talked a lot about chronic illness and supporting the body's immune system. So today we're just going to kind of continue that conversation, talk about Lyme disease. She actually talked to me about that. She said, "Does he talk about Lyme disease?" I'm like, "Just hold on, because he's going to, you're going to talk about mold, chronic infections, and just practical ways to heal this body that God gave us to do his work out there." So welcome back to Shaped by Faith, Dr. Von.
4: Thank you so much. Happy to be back.
3: You know, you hear a lot about mold. You do. You hear a lot about, oh my gosh, if you have that mold, you can get sick. And some people actually do get really sick from mold. Mm-hmm. But why are we hearing so much about it now?
4: Yeah, I mean, I think there's a few reasons. I think people have been mold sick for a long time but didn't know it. Mm-hmm. And so people live in, you know, and it's not just your house. I mean, I could tell you some crazy, crazy stories if we had more time, but just people in their work environment, even in the church they go to, you know, dorm rooms are notoriously moldy. Even hospitals, there's been hospitals where they just had horrible problems happening in the surgery room when they found out that the room is full of mold. It's a big deal. So I think there's a few reasons. I think one is it's more recognized now that, hey, like, this is a real problem. And I just feel like drywall, for example, is a nightmare. Never should have been invented. Like, you know, we should be making everything out of wood and stone and brick, and then we invented drywall, and it's like, honestly, it's a total nightmare when it comes to mold. So a lot of it's the changing in our building materials to be faster, to be more efficient, to do things cheaper, has cost us as well. There's a lot of mold sick people out there. I'd say half of the people I see that come in with some kind of a chronic illness, and that's a big number because I've seen thousands of people, I'd say half of them are mold sick. So it's a big deal.
3: That is a big deal. What are some of the warning signs that people should not ignore? Because a lot of times people go into their doctor, they say, "I have brain fog, I'm fatigued, I'm this, I'm that," and they'll run just regular blood panel and they'll say, "Everything's fine, you're good." You know, so, but what are some of the warning signs that we need to pay attention to?
4: Well, it's the things you said. I-

0: mean, you might not think a lot about brain fog and fatigue and things like that, but if it's all the time, it's chronic. Here's a couple of things I tell people. How do you feel when you go on vacation? Right? If you leave your home and you go, so you go to Arizona, you go to wherever, and you're like, man, when I was on vacation, I felt amazing. And then I come back home. Any breathing respiratory issues, you think about how many people are diagnosed with asthma.
1: True.
0: Like, what is asthma? Asthma, like, that doesn't even tell you anything. Okay, yeah, I have asthma, so what, do I have to take a steroid inhaler the rest of my life? These people have mold in their lungs. And no doctor's looking for that. They're not telling them that. And you're never going to be cured or healed of that as long as you do nothing about it except take a steroid inhaler, you know, every time you have trouble breathing. So I would say those are big ones. Like, how do you feel away from your home versus in your home? Do you have any chronic symptoms that are cold, flu symptoms, fatigue, brain fog, as you mentioned, but really breathing respiratory issues? Mm-hmm. Those are major, major, major red flags you need to look out for.
1: And the same people, let's say a family, live in a home that has mold. They have no clue that there's mold in the home. One is chronically sick all the time and one is not. Can that happen?
0: 100%. Yeah. And so I see it both ways. If it's really, really bad, like black mold, and it's bad, the whole family will be sick. And that's where people, they either gut their house and renovate it and spend tens of thousands of dollars. I mean, I know a family right here in Kansas City that moved out of their house for 6 months,
1: wow,
0: lived with another family and completely renovated their house. I know people that have just, hey, we got to move. I know people that have like literally burned all of their furniture and clothing. It was so bad.
1: Oh,
0: so all those stories are out there and they're all real. And so, but there is just this reality that people are individuals, people's immune system and immune functions different. Mm-hmm. And you can have one or two people sick in the house and you can have another one or two people and they're not sick. And that's why some people aren't necessarily believed when they're like, well, gosh, I think, you know, I have this breathing issue. Maybe there's mold in the house. And the other people in the house are like, well, we're fine. There's no mold in the house. Mm-hmm. And so I would say, like, get checked out, get tested. Like, let's actually find out, because if you are sick with mold and you don't do anything about it, it's not going to just magically disappear on its own.
1: Is it the black mold that's so dangerous? Is there different forms of mold? I don't even know how to word it to say that, oh, that mold is okay, that mold is not okay.
0: No, mold's a good mold. Mold is what I call an invasive species. It's not supposed to be in the human body. It's in the Bible. Right? It's in Leviticus. You know, we know how bad mold is, basically what they say in the Bible to do, like burn the house down, right? Like mold's bad. So you do not want mold. It's in the fungi family. So it's technically a fungus. So every time we're talking about mold, we're talking about a fungi. So that's something important to understand. It's an invasive species, which means it's not meant to be in the human body. So you don't want it there. And it's just, there are different types. So the worst type is called a trichothecine. And that's your black mold. That's your Roridin, ENA, Varicurin, ANJ. You'll see the list if you look up black mold, but that's the trichothecine. That's the one that can actually alter your DNA. That's the ones that are linked to cancer and really, really bad things like disrupting hormones, and it's affects estrogen in the body and all of these different things. Then you have aspergillus mold, which is all your aflatoxins, water-based mold, or we call them hydrophilic. They love water. They live on water. And that's another one that you can find in like your basement. So your basement can have black mold, but it can also have aspergillus mold, which is aflatoxin. None of them are good. Right. And then you have fungi or mold that takes over the intestinal tract and really affects gut health and breathing and things like that. That's like okra toxin A is one of those, Zearalenone. There's a bunch more, mycophenolic acid, but there's different types. Mm-hmm. My point is none of them are good, but the worst ones are from water damage and they are the black molds. And you can get them in food too. Like corn is notoriously moldy. Peanuts. They did a study on peanuts one time. The average peanut had like 40 some different types of fungus on it.
1: Oh, wow.
0: So there are certain, I have a mold food chart I send people that kind of gives you the list of like, eat this, don't eat that. These are the commonly the moldiest foods. So they don't properly take care of grains. So even the stuff you buy in your grocery store shelf can have mold on it. So you do have to be careful. That's why like mold-free coffee is a big deal these days. Like people are really kind of getting into this.
1: Okay. What is the first priority for someone when they find out that they do have mold in their home? What should they do?
0: I would say get tested, and you know, you can do like an ERMI test and buy it on Amazon, and those are pretty cheap, but I would actually hire somebody locally. It's hard to find somebody reputable, but I would spend the money to have them find it in your house, because here's one thing I always say, never, ever, ever treat mold. You do not want to treat mold. You want to rip it out and replace it. And maybe I'll share more on that, because
1: sure.
0: get to that.
1: Sure. And it's typically the people that come in your house have the hazmat suits on and they're treating the mold and they're protecting themselves at the same time. Yeah. So let's take a real quick break and we'll continue this conversation in just a minute. So everyone stay tuned. Welcome back to Shaped by Faith. Returning guest, Dr. Von Lawrence is with us. He's the founder of Spirit of Health, KC, and that's in Kansas City. And we love having you on, Dr. Von. And you were just talking about mold and what to do if you just found it in your homes. So, you know, you were talking about the different ways to handle this. So why don't you go ahead and continue?
0: Yeah, just real quick, there's a lot to it, but it is a serious issue. So just for example, we live in an older house. It was built in the 70s, and we just gutted our bathrooms. And so we did the bathrooms all the way down to the studs, any wood that had mold on it. Of course, we ripped out all the, you know, drywall that had any mold on it, the old vinyl flooring, linoleum stuff, even boards, even like 2x4s that had mold on it. We ripped it all out and we replaced it with brand new wood. I don't want to ever have to worry or think about mold affecting my family or my kids, because we're in the bathroom every day, right? Yeah. So that's a big one. Don't treat it. If a team's going to come in and charge you, they charge you thousands and thousands of dollars, right? Yes. If they're going to charge you tens of thousands of dollars and they're going to use, you know, bleach or essential oils, or they're going to do some kind of a treatment, I'm like, no, right. That does not. Rip it out and replace it. So that is huge. I also want to say to people out there who do have mold in their house, take care of your body. I think a lot of people think that, oh, I have mold in my house, I can't heal, I can't get better. 100% not true. I've had people living in mold and we've gotten the mold out of their body. So you can eat the right diet, take binders that bind mold. I'm big on sweating in a sauna. You can sweat that mold out. I tell people, smell your armpits. You will smell that mold coming out of your body. It's crazy.
1: Oh, wow.
0: And so you absolutely can get that out of your body, even if you're living in it. So just to encourage people, if you are living in mold, you can still get well.
1: You know, you were talking about you were ripping out, you were getting rid of the mold. So does someone need to be careful if they find mold in their home and they decide, well, I'm going to take care of this myself and I'm going to get rid of these boards and I'm going to, you know, fix this so I don't have this disaster relief team coming in my home. Like you said, charging thousands of dollars. Is
0: totally.
1: It okay for a person to take it out themselves?
0: I mean, I think so. I think if you're cutting it out and removing it, like, of course, wear a mask. Like, don't touch it. Like, wear a mask, wear gloves. I didn't want my family in the house. I'm like, hey, family, get out of the house. We're going to rip this mold out of here. I'm a guy. So we're like, hey, you know, us guys, we're supposed to, that's our job, right? We're going to tear the stuff out.
1: You take care of
0: our
1: it.
0: Family. Right. We'll sacrifice ourselves, right? But, I mean, I would say just use basic common sense, like wear a mask, wear gloves. Don't have your family around it. But no, I think somebody can do it themselves. Again, you don't have to spend tens of thousands of dollars, but find somebody you know that does construction, does carpentry. You know, maybe pay somebody to rebuild your bathroom.
1: Sure.
0: You know what I mean? Like tile it and put all the stuff back in it. But anybody can demo that stuff out. And you don't have to spend a fortune to do it. I would be like, do it yourself or find somebody to do it.
1: You know, and you can look up on YouTube. Everyone's looking at YouTube on how to do things.
0: Totally.
1: All right. I'm not suggesting that, but I'm just saying everything is up there. We hear about Lyme disease a lot. You know, we live on a farm, and my husband is extra cautious when he comes in from mowing and working out all day. He's like, all right, I need you to help me check, see if I have any ticks.
0: Tick
1: and
0: check.
1: Blah, blah. So, okay. And this past summer, it seemed as if the tick population had just exploded. Like you said, I've never had this many ticks before in all of my life. So, I mean, what's happening with that? And why are so many people being diagnosed with Lyme disease?
0: Well, I've talked about this in a class, and I don't want to spend a lot of time on this, but I believe it's a bioweapon. It was engineered in a lab by man, just like COVID was. So there's a lot of diseases. AIDS is one, RSV, Lyme. These are all bioweapons. It's pretty sick to think of, but the more of this truth is coming out. Even RFK Jr. very recently alluded to the fact that Lyme was a man-made bioweapon. He said, well, there wasn't quite definitive proof yet, but he actually said it publicly. So, you know, this stuff, many of us have known this stuff for decades. But what's more important to me is what do we do about it?
1: Sure.
0: Because these weapons, sadly, are going to continue to come against us. And so we have to understand how to take care of our bodies and take care of our immune systems. So I'm really big on testing for Lyme. Modern medicine does a horrible job at it. Western blot is an extremely ineffective test. There's multiple species of Borrelia. The Borrelia burgdorferi is the specific spirochete bacteria that's specific to Lyme disease, but there's other co-infections of Lyme. So there's other Borrelia organisms, Babesia, Bartonella, Ehrlichia, Rickettsial, even Epstein-Barr virus, and on and on. I could give you a whole list, but they're mimickers. They mimic Lyme disease. My point is Lyme disease is real. It's serious. It's getting worse. It's a man-made weapon. And we better be learning how to boost and take care of our immune systems, because that is a big deal. And there's more coming, sadly.
1: Does Lyme disease just strictly come from ticks? Does it come from other sources?
0: It comes from many sources, many unclean sources. We know it can spread via human transmission. We know it is spread through mosquitoes. So there's other, and I'm not sure what others, but I definitely know, you know, mosquitoes, and there's other insects that it can be spread by, not just ticks, because people are like, well, I never got bit by a tick, or I never got the bullseye rash. How could I possibly have Lyme? Well, anybody could have Lyme these days. We're all exposed to all of these things. Cats, dogs, people, mosquito bites. Like, I really feel like we're all exposed.
1: Is it the same sort of symptoms? Like you said, other things imitate Lyme disease. Is it that chronic fatigue? Is it that brain fog? Is that sort of the symptoms, or is there something specific?
0: It is, but even worse, this is where chronic pain, especially joint pain, can come in play. When people have chronic pain and it's moving, especially in the joints. So like your fingers hurt one day, your elbows, your shoulders, your knees. I mean, classic symptoms are back of the neck is probably the worst area, the occipital and that back of the neck area. And then also a lot of feet pain, like knees, ankles, even the shins and calves, bottom of the feet. If you have a lot of chronic pain there, very, very likely could be Lyme as well. So I think Lyme's a little bit more nefarious, a little bit more serious as far as symptomatic, because, you know, the spirochete, this bacteria reproduces, it invades every tissue and organ of the body, and it really just collapses the immune system. It's such an onslaught to the immune system, and the immune system can't keep up with it, that it causes this immune collapse, and that's where the chronic fatigue comes in. So you can't fight infection, chronic infection, and have energy at the same time. That's why so many people are struggling with chronic fatigue, is they don't realize their body's dealing with these chronic infections and the immune system's not able to handle it.
1: So if someone is struggling with this, can they reach out to you just online?
0: Oh yeah, of course. Yeah, we have on our website, we have a services page with consultations. Anybody can do a free 15-minute discovery call. We have a new health assessment. This is unbelievable. I think it's $77. You fill out this health assessment, you get a free hour phone call with it, and it literally gives you like your life story and everything that's going on with you. It's brand new. I'm super pumped about it, but it will really give you a snapshot of what likely you're dealing with based off of your symptoms. It's extremely comprehensive. So anybody can do that just by finding that on our website.
1: Is it important to detoxify the bodies when you have all these symptoms going on? And if so, what's the first step to detoxify the body? Because I know you've said many times, God has created this body to naturally detoxify itself. But I think people need to realize, what is that? How do we do that?
0: Yeah, no, it's a really good question. I mean, in the case of Lyme specifically, I'd almost say it's more important to look at your blood and the acid alkaline balance of your blood, the functionality of your organs. How's your kidneys looking? How's your liver working? How's your lymphatic system working? And then really getting your immune system up to par. People have chronic immunodeficiencies. They are chronically low in magnesium and vitamin C and copper and zinc and all these absolutely crucial minerals and nutrients that your body needs and will not function without, and your immune system will not function without. So I think the mistake we make in natural medicine, as well as in Western medicine, is we treat Lyme disease as something to be killed, mm-hmm. right? So we do antibiotics, or we do these really strong antifungal treatments, or in natural medicine, we just do tons of herbs right out of the gate, but we really got to build before we kill. At least that's my strategy.
1: Okay, that's good. We're going to take another quick break. We'll be right back with more Shaped by Faith. Everyone stay tuned. Welcome back to Shaped by Faith. I'm joined once again by Dr. Von Lawrence, founder of Spirit of Health KC. You've given us so much to think about and some valuable information on mold, on Lyme disease. What about from a faith perspective? Dr. Von, I know you're a strong believer, and I know you believe this body God designed to heal itself, but someone's sick, and like, what do they do? How do you even get into, I'm going to trust God with this, and I'm going to get help at the same time, like stewarding this body? Well,
0: that's good. I love to bring in the faith aspect. I think it, you know, the scripture that pops in my mind is faith without works is dead.
1: That's good.
0: I just think that's an important scripture. So we can go both ends of the spectrum and I think make a mistake on both sides. We can be totally charismatic and be like, God's going to heal, pray, and you know, that's the way. And then we have the opposite end of the spectrum where, hey, you know, everything's a physical problem and we just need to eat the right diet and exercise and do the immune system and, you know, do all the stuff. And it's both. Right? Like we are trusting that God is either A, going to heal us miraculously, because the Bible says when we're sick, we get people together and we lay hands on them and they shall be healed. Okay. Yeah. So I'm sure you have, I know I have, yeah. I've seen yeah. lots of miracles. I've seen people get up out of wheelchairs. I had a woman whose baby came alive in her womb that had died. I mean, I have seen miracles. But I also believe it's a mistake to not do something in the natural. Mm. And this might be a silly example, but I tell people, you can love Jesus with all your heart, but if you sit at home on your couch and eat Doritos, drink Coca-Cola, and watch TV all day and expect God to do all these great things in your life, well, you need to reread your Bible. Right. So we have to take action, and we have to do it all. We pray because the Bible says to pray. We get people together and we have community and we believe in faith together. But we also, in the natural, we steward and take care of our bodies and realize that God actually has given us the things we need to reverse disease and chronic illness in the amazing things he created in herbs and food and sunshine and water. Water and all the things he's given us in nature. And as I did a video on, the name of that video is God is Chemistry. We cannot refute or deny the reality that God is physiology, physics, chemistry, and all of those things are God. And again, you cannot ignore the reality of chemistry.
1: That is so true. God created all of those things. So he is. like he says, I am the great I am. I totally agree with you. Faith without action, what good is it? You can know your Bible. You can know the word. You can pray, like you said, and yes, God can miraculously heal you. But as far as this body, you know, if you need to lose the weight and you're not moving and you're praying, God, I want to be thin. I don't know how that works out so well, because God tells us faith without action is dead. So totally agree with that. What message of hope would you give someone today who's out there listening, who's been sick for years and years, and they just feel like giving up?
0: Yeah. I mean, it's tough. I'll be honest. I've struggled with my own issues to the point where I question my faith. I question God. I question all of that, just being really real. I think a lot of us have been in that place. Yeah. It almost seems like the more you love the Lord, sometimes the more difficult things you go through sometimes. Like, that's just, and that's biblical, right? Yeah. But I would just say, like, never ever give up. It's the old, you don't quit. If you don't quit, you win. But what I've seen time and time and time again is God showing up at the right time, at the right place, in the right moment for what that person needed. I mean, I have ton, and I'm not saying that's just me. I believe, like, we are the body of Christ and we need each other, but it's cool how many times I showed up in somebody's feed on YouTube in their most desperate moment, and the video and the things that I said, they put those things into action and it completely changed the course of their life. I just hired a gal to come work for us. When she came and applied, we were doing the interview, she started crying because she's like, you don't even know it, but you completely changed the course of our family through the things that you teach and show us, because, you know, we were struggling with some things. And so I really believe God shows up in the right time, in the right place, even if it seems like all is hopeless. And the other thing that we can count on is the truth that God is good. And God did give us everything we need to live our lives well and steward our bodies well. I think the challenge, really, one of the biggest challenges is just the lack of education, the suppression of information, the censorship that's happening right now is ridiculous. Mm-hmm. The old books, old medical journals are disappearing. I mean, I think AI, as great as people think it is, I also think it's going to replace books and start to shape and brainwash what people believe and what they think is true or isn't true. And so there's a lot of not good things happening in the realm of information, because what is Hosea 4:6? My people perish for lack of knowledge, right? So if they can take the knowledge of God and natural healing out, then yeah, we will feel hopeless and desperate. But the reality is all those things are available to us, and hopefully we can preserve and pass as many of those things down as humanly possible.
1: That is so good. I'm just listening to you, wanting to hear more, but our time is up. And thank you, Dr. Vaughn, so much. Dr. Vaughn.
0: It goes so fast.
1: I know. You are the founder of Spirit of Health KC. If someone wants to reach out to you, do they just look up Spirit of Health KC? All right. Until next time, thank you
0: Spirit so much. SpiritofHealthKC.com. Yep. Okay. Bye-bye. Okay.
1: Thank you for listening. I'm Teresa Rowe. Everyone have a blessed day. Bye.
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9: Good amount of sunshine mixing with clouds at times. High temperatures in the low to mid 80s. Will be a touch cooler tonight and Monday morning with just a few clouds passing through. Lows this time around 60 degrees. That sets the stage for a very nice start to the work week on Monday with a mix of sun and clouds and high temperatures again in the low to mid 80s. From Eyewitness News, your weather authority, I'm meteorologist Cody Bailey.
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0: She believes the gospel in Jesus' name. Olivia Lane on a Sunday. That means it's Sunday's Kind of Country, what you're listening to, the best in positive message, Christian-based music. Great positive messages, and we're just going to keep on going. Drew Baldridge, Maker's Mark. He got a little bit of help from Ann Wilson, too, by the way. So here you go. Maybe a first-time listen ever on Sunday's Kind of Country. It's the way we like it.
1: I used to want my name in lights. I was driven by the drive, not knowing where the lonely road was leading.

0: took his last breath.
1: Aaron Watson, you better believe the old man said, you know, we don't honor our older folks as much as we should, like other civilizations do in other parts of the world. But that's all I'm going to say about that right now. Don't you go anywhere. More of the best in positive message, Christian-based country music, is coming your way. And it's coming your way next. Yes, it is. Thanks for being here.
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1: Robbie Lynn here, and you know, you hear us talk about so many people all the time here at Sunday's Kind of Country. 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God bless you.
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11: Hey, thanks for the coffee.
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11: Oh, that reminds me. I've got a new card I'm getting lots of points on. Here it is.
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11: Yeah, I get extra points every time I go to church or try to live a clean life. 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
12: And what do you do when you get enough points?
11: Oh, I get to go to heaven someday. Maybe.
12: Have you read the fine print on the back?
11: Huh. It says, to get to heaven, I need 50 trillion points? 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
12: Well, I have something like that, but I already have all the points I need to get to heaven.
11: Well, where did you find that card?
12: Well, it's not a card. It's Jesus. See, we can never do enough or be religious enough to get eternal life. God knew that, so he sent his son, Jesus, to pay for our sins so we can get into heaven.
11: Does that also give you any flyer miles?
12: Well, not really. Just that one flight when he comes back.
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2: A reminder that the Owensboro Downtown Bridge will be closed to vehicle traffic during the following times, September 11th through the 13th, due to the Owensboro Air Show. Friday the 11th from 9 to 4, Saturday the 12th from 7 to 5, and Sunday from 12 to 5. Also, the annual Blue Bridge Walk will take place on Saturday the 12th

You have found it. It's American Radio by way of Sunday's Kind of Country. How you doing? Carolina Rain. And man, who hadn't lived that one before? Appreciate the ears on the radio. Whether the radio is a radio in a car, you're streaming us on a PC, wherever it is you're listening to us, we just appreciate the fact that you are with us. Keep that coffee cup warm. It's called 20 Years Late. David Saint Romain on Sunday's Kind of Country.

0: Again, the name is David St. Romain. 20 years late, you feel that way when you're talking to Mom today. Catch up in other ways as well, why don't you? And speaking of talking to you, you want to talk to us? It's simple. The Facebook Nation is where you find Sunday's Kind of Country. Put Sunday's Kind of Country in the search area. We'll all be there together. You can make requests. Do let us know what town you're listening to us in, though, would you please? We're going to be right back with more of the best in positive message music. Happy Sunday. Most of the country, it is hot, hot, hot. You get home and you're tired. You're falling asleep on the couch. Sometimes you don't get up till 2 or 3 o'clock in the morning to get to bed. When you hit the bed, though, you want the pillow to be comfortable. That's why I'm talking to you right now about MyPillow. 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You go there, they got them. 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From Sunday's Kind of Country. 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I'm going to say that again. 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They are getting ready for Christmas. Can you believe that? Christmas. You might want to start getting ready for Christmas as well. Why? You know, if you've got a saddle, you're going to have to mail it in. 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Getting it repaired, getting it back to you by Christmas. 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Not to mention the wallets that they can make you. 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You might want to do that now. 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I'm a 2.0 fan myself.
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2: Good amount of sunshine mixing with clouds at times. High temperatures in the low to mid 80s. Will be a touch cooler tonight and Monday morning with just a few clouds passing through. Lows this time around 60 degrees. That sets the stage for a very nice start to the work week on Monday with a mix of sun and clouds and high temperatures again in the low to mid 80s. From Eyewitness News, your weather authority, I'm meteorologist Cody Bailey.
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Like I need to tell you, that's the beautiful voice of Leanne Womack here on a Sunday. It is Sunday's Kind of Country, and yes, that was New Again. We appreciate you listening to us here at Sunday's Kind of Country. Man, we have got stuff lined up for you today, and some requested music from Clinton Gregory and Crucifixion. That's coming up, but right now, Skip Ewing, it's Grandma's Garden, and you thought she was actually talking about rocks. 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

0: They called themselves a Flynnville Train when they were together. Unfortunately, they're not, but man, how many times have you heard that recently? As far as, man, you're just preaching to the choir. I'm telling you, a lot of disgruntled people in the country right now. And well, that's why we come to you on these Sundays, just to calm you down. Remember, God is in control here now. That's all you got to worry about, isn't that right? Hey, we got some requested music. Now listen, we love every single body that listens to us. Whether you're listening to us on a radio station, listening to us on an iPhone app, some of our people up in the New York area. I do believe it's a new listener wanted to hear this one right here. We played this about 2 months back. First weekend they listened to us up there in New York. Clinton Gregory, Crucifixion on Sundays, kind of country. You know who you are. This one's for you.
1: Yeah, to keep

0: name is Clinton Gregory, and the song is Crucifixion right here on a Sunday. Don't go anywhere now.
1: More than halfway through the year of 2026, and I got to tell you, MyPillow continues to give great and wonderful opportunities for you to sleep better and sleep better less expensive. 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But right now, savings are immense. 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Some of the pillows are only $14.95. That's some of the original stuff. I'm a 2.0 fan. You pay a little more for the 2.0. But you know what? Is it worth it to sleep better than ever before? Because I'm doing it. I now got three of my pillows up on my bed. I flip-flop a lot. I go back and forth, up and down, left and right, and there's always a pillow rolled up waiting for me, and it's a MyPillow. You need to get you one. MyPillow.com. Go there. Get you a pillow. There's so many other things we'll talk about next time. I just want to make sure also you put SKOC in the promo box when you are checking out. Okay? Do that for me. Robbie Lynn talking about MyPillow, the great, wonderful opportunities. Some 50% off still on various other things. Slippers, some of the smaller pillows for travel. And we'll get into more of that next time right here for MyPillow, Sunday's Kind of Country. Thank you.
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0: Trent Woman and There Is a God. Leanne Womack has a version of that song right there as well. You can go look it up. You can go buy it. Spotify, Pandora, whatever your source of music is. Make sure you go look for that one right there by either Trent Woman or Leanne Womack. There is a God. There is no doubt about that. We continue on with James Bottomy. Got Leanne Rimes after this one. This one is When God Dreams. Leanne Rimes, Clinging to a Saving Hand right here on your place to be on a Sunday. You found it. It's Sunday's Kind of Country.
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Times on the playlist this week with Clinging to a Saving Hand. That does go back almost 17 years. She could sing then, she can sing now. Again, Leanne Rimes on your place to be on a Sunday. Sunday's Kind of Country, playing you the soundtrack of the best in positive country music you've ever heard on the radio. And we are Sunday's Kind of Country.

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15: 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Officials tried to tell her, and she ran them off. They tried repeatedly to tell her she had won thousands of dollars, but she thought it was all a scam. Finally, they got the police involved, and they convinced her that it wasn't a scam, that she really did win a lot of money, and she finally believed them. Now, you might think that's a strange story from the other side of the world, but don't we do the same thing? God wants the best for you, but there seems to be something in our nature that makes us want to run from God and His good promises. 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And just like the woman in Germany, we too sometimes need convincing that God really is in our corner. 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You can run from it or start searching it out in the Bible and prayer. Because God is not going to twist your arm to make you realize He's got something good planned for you.
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told somebody up there and somebody down here as well likes him. Michael Peterson, right here on a Sunday. It is Sunday's Kind of Country. Right now, Cross Canadian Ragweed. I know a man, Cody Canada, and Cross Canadian Ragweed.

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wonderful and familiar voice here on Sunday's Kind of Country, Ray Lynn, and of course, Red Akins, American Made. Yeah, there are remnants of the Oak Ridge Boys' American Made song in there, but that's their own little version of American Made, just borrowing some of the music of American Made right here on Sunday's Kind of Country. We're going to continue on now. We're in our last hour together. Riley Green, Jesus Saves. I'm pretty sure this is fairly new. You're going to love this on the radio, and you're hearing it on Sunday's Kind of Country. Thanks for being here.

0: mean, yes, Jesus saves. Can't write all that on the sign, so I'm just going to put Jesus saves. How about that? Hey, listen, I really haven't, in the last couple of weeks, invited you to go to our Facebook page. It's Sunday's Kind of Country Radio. That's all it is now. We don't have TV show no more. Costs too much. But we got a whole lot going on. We got a lot of videos up right now, and that's really the best that we can do. But we are working on some things that we're going to be doing into 2027. Yeah, we can say that. It's August, soon to be September, so we can say all that. 2027. Oh, my goodness. We've been doing this show 32 years. Sometimes it's hard. Sometimes it's not so hard. But we appreciate the fact that you're with us. That's what I want to do here. If you're a longtime listener, go to the Facebook page, Sunday's Kind of Country Radio, and just put longtime listener. If you're a new listener, I'd like you to go to the Facebook page and post up new listener. Let's get the communication line going again between me and all of you that listen to Sunday's Kind of Country. Don't go anywhere. Thank you.
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0: Right now, over most of the country, it is hot, hot, hot. 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From Sunday's Kind of Country. 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I'm going to say that again. 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They are getting ready for Christmas. Can you believe that? Christmas. You might want to start getting ready for Christmas as well. Why? You know, if you've got a saddle, you're going to have to mail it in. That's going to be 2 or 3 months. Getting it repaired, getting it back to you by Christmas. But Christmas comes and other things come up. And they can make anything for you you got a picture of. They can make it any color. They can make it any size. Not to mention the wallets that they can make you. The purses that can be made if you have a special order purse. You might want to do that now. I mean, look, it's August. Maybe it's September. We're going to blink and it's going to be the holiday season. You want to start thinking about Christmas? If you're thinking about leather items from our friends at Burnham Leather and Saddle Shop. 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They're on Facebook. 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
5: Good amount of sunshine mixing with clouds at times. High temperatures in the low to mid 80s. Will be a touch cooler tonight and Monday morning with just a few clouds passing through. Lows this time around 60 degrees. That sets the stage for a very nice start to the work week on Monday with a mix of sun and clouds and high temperatures again in the low to mid 80s. From Eyewitness News, your weather authority, I'm meteorologist Cody Bailey.
6: We can never hear this warning often enough. 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From Len Pearson. 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

Ken Wilson with a little help from Lainey Wilson. And, of course, there is no Ken there at all. But the Wilson sisters ain't doing bad, are they? As opposed to the Wilson sisters in another genre of music by the name of Heart. But that's getting too deep. Let's just stick with the best in positive message Christian-based music. Chris Jansen, he ain't messing with Jesus. He's got a little help from Tim McGraw as well. Right here on Sunday's Kind of Country. How about that one?

If everybody's different, then we are all the same. Yes, we are. Chris Cagle singing for you. He wrote it with another friend of ours here at Sunday's Kind of Country by the name of Jason Green. I just love this next lady. I've never met her, never talked to her, but I love her music. Savannah Chestnut. Flowers in a Ditch. You better believe it. You don't know the story, you might want to listen a little closer this time. Right here on Sunday's Kind of Country, your musical Krispy Kreme on a Sunday. No matter what time you're listening, thanks for lending us your ears today.

0: Are you ready? He's making all things new. Ava Grace is her name. We're still trying to get an interview with her. We'll just have to see. Don't touch anything. Don't go anywhere except maybe the coffee pot. Okay, here we go.
1: Hey, does anybody want coffee? 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Does anybody want coffee?
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0: Right now, over most of the country, it is hot, hot, hot. You get home and you're tired. You're falling asleep on the couch. Sometimes you don't get up till 2 or 3 o'clock in the morning to get to bed. When you hit the bed, though, you want the pillow to be comfortable. That's why I'm talking to you right now about MyPillow. 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

0: Webster with I'm just here recruiting. That's all of us, isn't it? Professing our faith to the world. Appreciate you being here. Robbie Lynn's my name. Now, this one is a comic group. They call themselves the Pawn Shop. But I know this goes on all over the country. You tell the wrong person they can sing, and then nobody wants to be truthful to tell them that they really can't. You never should have told her she could sing. It's the Pawn Shop. It's comic relief on Sunday's Kind of Country. Here we go.
1: Now, the Bible teaches us to be kind to one another, and that is absolutely true. But sometimes, being too kind can have consequences. Sister Betty sang a special one Sunday morning, and when she got through, everybody told her, girl, that was beautiful. They were lying, and now we're paying for it.

0: before we blink. Yes, kindness is a virtue, and we ought to watch what we say. But if Betty asks if she should record another album, somebody else answer her this time.
1: You can't tell me you hadn't been through that. Might still be going through it. Hey, listen, we are Sunday's Kind of Country. We're about to wrap things up, so stay close, because we get to sing together, if you're new to the program, with the Maverick Choir. Yeah, don't touch anything. Maybe a coffee cup.

0: Right now, over most of the country, it is hot, hot, hot. You get home and you're tired. You're falling asleep on the couch. 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
5: It's one of the biggest dangers of flying an airplane. Spatial disorientation, or vertigo. It's when the pilot's own feelings, and sometimes even what he sees, tell him one thing, while the instruments tell him something else. The pilot must always go with the instruments. But sometimes pilots do have sensations that tell him something different than what the instruments say. At that point, the experienced pilot will override his urge to respond to his feelings, and instead responds to what the instruments say. Actually, we've all experienced something similar when it comes to spiritual matters. The Word of God tells us that God loves us, listens to us, cares for us, and is involved in our lives. Then things happen to us that give us a sort of spatial disorientation of the Spirit. Our feelings and eyes tell us that God isn't listening and is going to abandon us. At that point, just as a pilot must go back to depending on his instruments instead of his feelings, we must depend on his words, not our eyes and feelings. When we do that, in time, God will have us once again flying high and straight. A message from 90.3 Panther Radio.

and Wilson Jesus on the radio. I tell you what, man, again, I just love her inclusion and everything that we're doing with the music of Sunday's Kind of Country, the best in positive message country music you're ever going to hear on the radio on a Sunday. Again, I say thank you to Ann Wilson. Also have to say thank you to Mike Manuel. Mike has been doing great music, was doing it before I met him. I've known him 30 years, actually 31, 32 years. We've been doing Sunday's Kind of Country, about to be 31. Can you believe it? And I got this stuff a couple years ago, but I've never played it. Matter of fact, I know we've never played this song here. I've listened to it a couple times. Singing the hell out of country music. Says one thing, means another. It is Mike Manuel. It is Sunday's Kind of Country. Singing the hell out of country music. Yeah. Good song.

0: heavens. Thank you so much for spending some time with us. We do appreciate the time. You might want to go ahead and make another pot of coffee so you can take on the rest of the day. How about? And make sure you visit us, Sunday's Kind of Country Radio. It's on Facebook. We got some videos. We got some things. We're trying to catch up on some stuff. It's also hurricane season. Thank goodness we got Super El Nino along the Gulf Coast. And right now, that's all I've got to say about that. You know what I want you to do between now and next Sunday? Stay happy, grateful, and thankful. Hey, do that. Staying grateful and thankful for the things you have in your life. Make it real simple. You ever meet me in person, ask me, I can explain it a little better. You have a great week. God bless you. Bye-bye. This is our kingdom.
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0: Doesn't that bring us into worship? Good morning. People are so encouraged around you when you come to worship with them. I think part of our ministry to one another is sitting in the pew, isn't it? And so it's good to be in the house of the Lord this morning. We welcome those of you who are not necessarily sitting in the pew, but I suppose in a manner of speaking, you're joining us in a worshipful way. And so if you're listening by radio or you're on Facebook, we're so glad to have you. And you're also giving a witness as to how important worship is in your life. If you are with us as a visitor today, you see in front of you a visitor card. That just helps us get to know you some. And so that can be placed into your offering plate. Also, there right next to that is the prayer card. We have a prayer ministry. I'll refer to that a little bit later. And we want to be confidential in ways you want us to be confidential, or share in as broadly as ways as you want us to. So the prayer card is to let us know what's on your heart and how we can pray for you. Let's pray in this moment as we begin worship. Lord, we open our minds and hearts and service to you in this hour. Would you teach us, and would you lift us from our doubts? Would you give us in our hearts the deep assurance you are with us? And would you speak to us a word that your Holy Spirit has for us? In your name we pray. Amen.
1: And good morning again. After the service today, we'll be having Sunday school back down the hallway to your left in the Wesley room. You're always welcome to join us. Now, tomorrow, there's a meeting not at 1 o'clock. So take note that we do sometimes have things other than at 1 o'clock. So the United Women in Faith have a potluck at noon tomorrow. You are welcome to come, even if you've never been to another meeting. Come, bring a dish, and join the United Women in Faith. Tuesday prayer shawl.

1, Wednesday, prayer team at 1 o'clock. Will you join me now for the call to worship? It's the Apostles' Creed in your hymn book, page 881, or on the screen. I believe in God, the Father Almighty, maker of heaven and earth, and in Jesus Christ, his only Son, our Lord, who was conceived by the Holy Spirit, born of the Virgin Mary, suffered under Pontius Pilate, was crucified, dead, and buried. The third day he rose from the dead, he ascended into heaven, and sitteth at the right hand of God the Father Almighty. From thence he shall come to judge the quick and the dead. I believe in the Holy Spirit, the Holy Catholic Church, the communion of saints, the forgiveness of sins, the resurrection of the body, and the life everlasting. Amen.

That's my wife Tammy's favorite hymn. Isn't that a great hymn? Find someone you haven't said hello to this morning and tell them what your favorite hymn is.

0: lot of good hymns were spoken out there. We're going into our prayer time together this morning. Lucas is going to share with us in that. Just want to remind you that our altar area is always open during our morning prayer time. If that's a place God's calling you to, and we all kind of know how the still small voice speaks to us, then you certainly feel welcome at any time to come spend these moments at the altar. Lucas,
1: you would pray with me? We thank you, Father, for all the gifts you have given us this week, and we thank you for walking us through the hardships. We ask that you continue walking with us as we go through this next week, and we ask you to strengthen us, support us, and to inspire love in us. Love for your creation, love for your people, and especially an ever-growing love for you. Father, we recognize that your ways are the highest ways and the best ways, and we submit ourselves to your will. We recognize your word as a lamp to our feet and a light to our path. Help us to grow an understanding of your word, and therefore an understanding of yourself. As we move forward, help us always to remember to seek after your word and to remember those verses dear to us in times of trial. Help us to remember your word so we can use it as Jesus used it to combat temptation and to comfort our souls. We praise you, Father, for all that you are, for we know you are worthy of praise. We pray in Jesus' holy name. Amen. Now, if you'll join me in the Lord's Prayer. Our Father, who art in heaven, hallowed be thy name. Thy kingdom come, thy will be done, on earth as it is in heaven. Give us this day our daily bread, and forgive us our trespasses, as we forgive those who trespass against us. And lead us not into temptation, but deliver us from evil. For thine is the kingdom and the power and the glory forever and ever. Amen.

Amen. Lord, in this moment of giving, we proclaim your greatness. This is an act of worship we offer up to you in Jesus' name. Amen. Would you be seated?

0: Joyce Ann told me that was her favorite song, How Great Thou Art, and from hearing you all, it must have been your favorite song too. You have no idea how wonderful it is to hear your voices. I even hear Ron, his wonderful voice, John, Millie, several of you. I recognize your voices, and indeed, it is wonderful. I'll be reading from Daniel, the second book, verses 1 through 4, and verses 24 through 30. One night during the second year of his reign, Nebuchadnezzar had such disturbing dreams that he couldn't sleep. He called in his magicians, enchanters, sorcerers, and astrologers, and he demanded that they tell him what he had dreamed. As they stood before the king, he said, "I have had a dream that deeply troubles me. I must know what it means." Then the astrologers answered the king in Aramaic, "Long live the king. Tell us the dream, and we will tell you what it means." Then Daniel went in to see Arioch, whom the king had ordered to execute the wise men of Babylon. Daniel said to him, "Don't kill the wise men. Take me to the king, and I will tell him the meaning of his dream." Arioch quickly took Daniel to the king and said, "I have found one of the captives from Judah who will tell the king the meaning of his dreams." The king said to Daniel, also known as Belteshazzar, "Is this true? Can you tell me what my dream was and what it means?" Daniel replied, "There are no wise men, enchanters, magicians, or fortune tellers who can reveal the king's secret. But there is a God in heaven who reveals secrets, and he has shown King Nebuchadnezzar what will happen in the future. Now I will tell you your dream and the visions you saw as you lay on your bed. While your majesty was sleeping, you dreamed about coming events. He who reveals secrets has shown you what is going to happen. And it is not because I am wiser than anyone else that I know the secret of your dream, but because God wants you to understand what was in your heart." These are the words of our Lord. Thanks be to God.
1: Let us pray. Lord, you are the revealer of your word. Reveal to us in a way that you may work in through our lives in these coming days. In Jesus' name and in the Holy Spirit's power, we pray. Amen. On the night of July 24th, 1895, an Austrian neurologist had an interesting dream. He had been concerned about a patient of his named Irma. Irma was not doing well. She was not progressing, and he felt guilty that he had not helped her as much as he should. In fact, he blamed himself in such a way that it was on his mind every time he thought of her. And in the dream, he was at a party, and she was as well. Suddenly in this dream, after her face there flashed before his eyes the chemical formula for a drug. Now, this has never happened in any of my dreams. I don't know chemical formula for drugs. But he's a neurologist. And the formula flashed before his eyes, and he realized this is a drug that has to be administered by injection. and his mind jumped ahead that somehow she must have received an injection of this medication, maybe even an injection given wrongly, or an injection given with a dirty needle, because there was in his mind this unshakable sense that this was her problem, not his treatment. He should not feel guilty. Someone else was responsible for her lack of progress. When he awakened, he remembered this dream and the sense of relief that he had in the dream that her lack of progress in treatment was not his fault. He was not to feel guilty. He actually launched into an exploration of the role of dreams in the subconscious and a particular kind of idea, larger idea that he called psychoanalysis. Yes, the man who had the dream was named Sigmund Freud. And in 1899, he published The Interpretation of Dreams. Now, whether you agree with all or some or none of Dr. Freud's work in psychoanalysis, in the 20th century, it did change the way we thought about dreams, how to investigate and interpret the subconscious mind. Freud was not really the first to believe that dreams can speak to us. In fact, it's not news to readers of the Bible that dreams speak. In both the Old and New Testaments, dreams play a significant role, not only in key events, but in divine revelation. Dreams are natural. But what we see in these stories is that God is using dreams in a supernatural way to bring a God-sent message. This is the experience just read in your hearing of King Nebuchadnezzar of Babylon. One night, God unlocks the doors of a dream state into his mind. Actually, it's a nightmare, not just a dream. And he gets Nebuchadnezzar's attention. He has a message for Nebuchadnezzar. And he uses the door of a dream to do that, to reveal a sweeping view of a future, a set of global empires. Now, we're not going to focus on the dream itself this morning. We're going to focus on what it means that he has it, and what actually this divine revelation reveals. Not just in prophecy. It is a key revelation of a part of prophecy in the Bible. Almost one-third of the Bible is predictive prophecy. So this is one of the goals of Scripture. Is predictive many of those prophecies have been fulfilled. Some that gives confidence that the ones that have not yet been fulfilled will be. But it's not just that revelation. It's what else is revealed. What is revealed here is Nebuchadnezzar's response and all of those court prophets that he has, that he relies on for divine message, their response, and Daniel's response. It reveals the heart. And in fact, this is an important lesson for us. Anytime we run into prophecy, the message itself is very important, but how we receive it is even more important. Do we receive it as divine revelation? Is our heart open? Not just our mind, but our hearts. That's what's revealed in the early part of this story. And so, let's look and see what are revealed in each heart. Well, first, the dream that God sends into the subconscious of the king of Babylon reveals Nebuchadnezzar's restless mind and heart. This is someone who should not be restless. This is the most powerful political figure of his day. This is a superpower in the world. In fact, we could make the argument that no one has ever ruled as much of the world as was at the time to rule as King Nebuchadnezzar. He is one of the great rulers of the world. He had sovereignty over properties on three continents. He is one of the great kings of history. And he's disturbed? He should feel so powerful, he gets a good night's sleep. He's ruling Neo-Babylonia about 600 years before Jesus. And with all of that success, God sends a nightmare into his mind. And he awakens restless. Now, that restlessness is going to grow, we see, into worse emotions. In the least, he is restless. Now, it seems the way we, the flow of verses 2 and 3, that Nebuchadnezzar doesn't even wait until morning. He wakes up in the night, he's had this disturbing dream, and he sends immediately for his spiritual advisors. They're on call. So he wakes them up in the middle of the night, and it says he called in his magicians, enchanters, sorcerers, astrologers, and he demanded that they tell him what he had dreamed. As they stood before the king, he said, "I have had a dream that deeply troubles me, and I must know what it means." He demanded, without telling them the dream, that they should tell him the dream and give an interpretation. Now, as you might imagine, someone in Nebuchadnezzar's kind of ruling power is usually a pretty demanding person. He has a demanding heart. This is quite a demand. I'm not going to tell you the dream. You're going to tell me the dream. You think you have insight? You spiritual advisors into the spiritual world? You should be able to tell me what I dreamed. We see here there's really a deep distrust of the king, even for these advisors. He has a demanding heart. You know, years ago in another congregation I served, one of our parishioners was married to a very demanding spouse. We didn't realize the depth of that dysfunction until some of the events that came her way, health events. She had the opportunity in the end to choose a life-saving medical measure, and she refused treatment, and we were very puzzled given the opportunity to accept why she wouldn't accept. And then we began putting together the pieces of the puzzle. She did not want to return to her home. She was finished with the kind of demanding life that she experienced there. It's very sad. She chose not to. She chose to go home to heaven instead of returning to her home. For that reason. Maybe you know someone who's been very demanding. We're not talking about a day or two. We're talking about a pattern. It's almost unbearable. I've known such people. Very demanding. Nebuchadnezzar has a demanding heart. It has hold of his heart, this nature. So, what does he do? Well, the pagan spiritual advisors can't meet the demand. And so he flies into a rage. He has an angry heart. In fact, a violent heart. But the king said to the astrologers, "I'm serious about this." You hear the demand in his voice? "If you don't tell me what my dream was and what it means, you will be torn limb from limb. And your houses will be turned into heaps of rubble." He threatens them and their families. He's beside himself with anger. He has a heart of violence. A heart of anger that must lash out. And if the threats won't motivate them, then it's like he turns in a 180 and he says, well, how about if you tell me what I dreamed and what the dream means, I'll give you many wonderful gifts and honors. Just tell me the dream and what it means. He gives wild promises. This is what we call a transactional relationship. He doesn't care about them or for them or for their families. Or in a kind of a veiled threat, he says, well, but if you help me, I'll help you. That's a transactional way of seeing relationships. This was his heart, not a caring heart, a transactional heart. Well, this dream of divine revelation reveals a lot about Nebuchadnezzar. We're not even to the dream. Only his response. His response shows this heart, his deep brokenness as a person. And we too have some kind of response when God speaks to us through circumstances or through people or through God's word. We have some kind of a response. What does that response reveal about our hearts? Now, next, the divine revelation through this nightmare reveals the hearts of these pagan spiritual advisors. You heard the whole list. These so-called court prophets. The king doesn't trust them. He fears they'll give him, if he gives them the dream, they'll give him a smooth interpretation that's supposed to just make him feel better. And you know what? Give Nebuchadnezzar a little credit. He just wants the truth. It seems that in the past, they have told him what he wants to hear. And this has become a useless, silly game to him. Just give me the truth. If they're really plugged into the spiritual world, they should be able to give him the truth. He knows that they have cunning minds and hearts. And that's not what he wants. Now notice what they admit. The astrologers replied to the king, no one on earth can tell the king his dream. No king, however great and powerful, has ever asked such a thing of any magician or enchanter or astrologer. The king's demand is impossible. No one except the gods can tell you your dream. And they do not live here among people. So they're admitting they don't have any real insight, spiritual insight into what the gods want. They've padded their resumes, and they all look really sharp, and they can't come through. They're not really who they promised to be. What we need is a true prophet, isn't it? What we need is someone who can hear from the true and the living and the almighty God. So notice how this nightmare, this divine revelation, shows what Daniel's heart is made of. This is Daniel, the exiled Hebrew, who's made his way up through the ranks. Why? Because God's given him wisdom. He's on staff at what we might call the Department of Spiritual Counsel in the palace. And if the king wipes out, as he has threatened to do, all of the spiritual advisors, that includes Daniel. Verses 14 and 15. When Arioch, the commander of the king's guard, came to kill them, Daniel handled the situation with wisdom and discretion. He asked Arioch, why has the king issued such a harsh decree? Daniel didn't know. I think there was a relationship between him and Arioch. It says he asked discreetly. He said, hey, come over here. You can trust me. What's going on? So Arioch told him all that had happened. Daniel went at once to see the king and requested more time to tell the king what the dream meant. Daniel had a wise heart, a godly wisdom gift in his heart. He knew how to be discreet. He didn't have to tell everything he knew, and he wasn't going to tell everything he heard. He was discreet. And then he was bold. He goes to the king and says, I need more time. You want an answer? I need more time. Verse 17, then Daniel went home and he told his friends, Hananiah, Mishael, and Azariah. We know them in another story in Daniel as Shadrach, Meshach, and Abednego. He told them what had happened and he urged them to ask the God of heaven to show them his mercy by telling them the secret so they would not be executed along with the other wise men of Babylon. That night, the secret was revealed to Daniel in a vision. So what does Daniel do? Daniel has a prayer meeting. He has an emergency prayer meeting. Now, we know that the pattern of prayer in our life is not that we're always waiting for an emergency to pray. Prayer is a daily journey with God. And the Holy Spirit helps us to pray. But we do pray and should pray in emergencies. And Daniel has an emergency prayer meeting. Do you believe in emergency prayer meetings? Say amen. And Daniel says, this is beyond us. We need God to reveal this to us. And so they pray. They don't pray last, they pray first. And we believe when we don't have answers that God does have answers. And Daniel believed this. And Jesus taught that we should always pray and never give up. Luke 18:1. Daniel gets on his knees as a true prophet. And that shows his heart is a heart of prayer. So Daniel, after receiving the answer, then takes time to praise God for the answer. Now, why is this unusual? Daniel's under pressure. The clock is ticking. The king is out of control. And yet Daniel takes time to pause to praise God for what happened. Takes time. He pauses and he prays. He's got a heart set on praise. If you know someone who is quick to praise God, that's very revealing about their heart. That shows that their heart is very set on God's will and God's way. They want to praise God. So Jesus set this example for us. Jesus is nearing Jerusalem. He knows that in only 2 weeks, he will sacrifice himself for the sins of the world. He's going to die a horrific death. And yet, you know that in that week, just before the last week, he comes to Lazarus' tomb. He prays that Lazarus, that God will raise Lazarus, and knows that the Father will do this. And he says, it says, Jesus looked up to heaven and said, Father, thank you for hearing me. Jesus pauses in thanks and praise. Oh, that this reveals a lot about our hearts when we want to praise God. Now, in Daniel's praise, this is where we glimpse the heart of the dream giver, the nightmare giver, God. Here's the list. Daniel prays that God's heart is guided by wisdom. God is all wise. God uses God's wisdom not just as a mechanism of God's full knowledge and mind, but of God's heart. God has a wise heart. God has a trustworthiness in power and sovereignty. Daniel praises that God is in control. You know how out of control this whole situation seemed? And Daniel says, no, God's in control. He praises God for that. He says in verse 20, God controls the course of world events. He removes kings and he sets up other kings. That wouldn't be great news to Nebuchadnezzar that God removes kings and sets up other kings. But it's good news to Daniel. And Nebuchadnezzar's heart will change as you read the book of Daniel. That's what the meaning of this dream is going to be, that God removes and sets up other kings. That's for another sermon. But this will reveal world empires to come long after Nebuchadnezzar. In fact, until the Messiah, the perfect king of the world, comes. And then God has a heart that's generous with wisdom. Remember, this is what James also said to us in his first chapter in his epistle. If you need wisdom, ask our generous God. If you need wisdom, ask our generous God, and he will give it to you. He will not rebuke you for asking. Daniel believed that God was generous with wisdom. Daniel praises God for God's purity, his holy heart. You know, you and I struggle in our hearts with motives. What's my motive? Is my motive right? Is my motive wrong? Why am I really asking God for this when I pray? God doesn't struggle with those things. God's heart never has a wrong motive. Daniel praises God for his holy heart and his glory. And then Daniel must praise God for rescuing these prophets. God's a rescuer. God's a saver. God offers salvation. Daniel praises God that God is a saving God. Peter points to this same heart of God when he writes, God does not want anyone to be destroyed, but wants everyone to repent. The same heart. And then finally, we see Daniel praising God because God deserves all of the glory. God's heart deserves the credit for how God acts. Now, you notice Arioch, who was going to carry out for the king this demand that the prophets be killed. Arioch tried to take some of the credit for himself. Did you notice how he phrased that? Arioch quickly took Daniel to the king and said, I have found one of the captives of Judah who will tell the king the meaning of his dream. I'm the bridge here. I'm the hero here. I have found. The king said to Daniel, also known as Belteshazzar, is it true? Can you tell me my dream and what it means? Now listen carefully to Daniel's answer. Daniel replied, there are no wise men, enchanters, magicians, fortune tellers who can reveal the king's secret, but there is a God in heaven who reveals secrets, and he has shown King Nebuchadnezzar what will happen in the future. Now I will tell you your dream and the visions you saw as you lay on your bed. While your majesty was sleeping, you dreamed about coming events. But he who reveals secrets has shown you what is going to happen. And it is not because I am wiser than anyone else that I know the secret of your dream, because God wants you to understand what was in your heart. Now, Daniel could take full credit here. He could give himself all the credit. He could shine. What a gifted mind I have. He could brag in today's terms, I know more about your dream than Sigmund Freud. But no, he's truthful. And he's humble. And he says, not only can they not do it, I can't do it. But God can do it and give that message to you through me. It's the same as our spiritual gifts. When we use our spiritual gifts and people are blessed, of course God has used us. We can acknowledge that. But we know whose credit. We know who to credit. We know who gets the glory for any gifts given. There it was in verse 30. God wants you to understand what was in your heart. Why has God given to us his written word? Not just to inform us or give more knowledge to us, as important as those are. No, it's to show us what's in our hearts. This is what the writer of Hebrews meant in Hebrews 4:12. For the word of God is alive and powerful. It is sharper than any sharpest two-edged sword, cutting between the soul and spirit, between the joint and marrow. It exposes our inmost thoughts and desires. That's our heart. This is one of the reasons God speaks to us. Why has God placed in his word so much of this predictive prophecy we talked about? Well, it is to know the shape of the future, but even more is to know the shape of our heart. How do we receive it? Do we want God to act sovereignly? Or do we take offense at that? Are we willing to give up our own political agendas for God's hopes for the world? Nebuchadnezzar will be faced with that. God's word reveals more than just a message. It reveals the heart of the one who receives it. And O God, as we look into your word, show us our hearts. We know that someday the perfect world ruling king, Jesus, will come. Set our hopes on him in this life and in the world to come. We pray in your name. Amen.

0: and receive this benediction. May the love of God and the grace of the Lord Jesus Christ and the fellowship of His Holy Spirit be ours, the church's, forever and ever. Amen.
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0: 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Somebody say amen.
1: Welcome to the Country Revival Countdown. I'm your host, Cody McCarver, and we are so glad that you are with us this week right here live from Studio Dunlap in Dunlap, Tennessee, and brought to you by the Inspirational Country Music Association. You know, it doesn't take much looking around to see that our world could use just a little changing. There's plenty of anger, folks that don't get along, and people who just love to point out what's wrong with everybody else. And what if we started giving a little more? A little more kindness, a little more forgiveness, a little more grace, and a whole lot more Jesus. You see, the revival doesn't have to start inside the church. Real revival changes us. It changes the way we treat people. It changes the way we forgive. It changes the way we love. And when God starts changing hearts, that's when He starts changing the world around us. So pull up close for the next hour or so, and let's see what God might say to all of us through this week's Country Revival Countdown. Sooner or later, somebody's going to hurt us. Somebody's going to disappoint us. Somebody's going to do something that cuts pretty deep. And when that happens, how are we going to react? Are we going to walk away, or do we have the guts to show them grace? The same grace that we pray God gives us, He asked us to show them. It doesn't mean what happened is okay. It just means we choose not to let the hurt have the final say. At number 10 this week, That's What Grace Is For by Small.

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1: We are all pretty good at pretending everything's okay. We smile when we don't feel like smiling. We say we're fine when we're falling apart. And sometimes we even try to hide our tears from God. But He already sees them and is waiting for us to come to Him just like we are. Because God knows exactly what to do with all of our broken pieces. Moving up a spot to number 9, here's Dawson Hayden with Broken Sound.
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1: There are a lot of moms out there who probably don't realize just how much they mean to their families. 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Others may refer to her as just a mom, but there's nothing just about the difference a good mom makes. 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
1: Have y'all ever walked into a dark room and couldn't see a thing? But after standing there for a minute, our eyes, they begin to adjust. And pretty soon, even the smallest beam of light is enough to help us find our way. Life can, it can be like that too. Sometimes we're looking so hard for God to remove the darkness that we miss the little bits of light He's already putting in front of us. An answered prayer, a phone call at just the right time, or maybe just enough strength to get through one more day. The darkness may still be there, but so is God. At number 7, here's Courtney and Camille with No Matter How Dark.
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1: It's time for this week's Country with a Calling. And I'm going to tell you right up front, when it starts, you may wonder if we accidentally put the wrong song in the show. Because it sounds like a good old-fashioned country cheating song for a while. And that's exactly where it seems to be headed. But keep listening, because sometimes things aren't what they seem. Every once in a while, the best part of a story is the part that we never saw coming. Our Country with a Calling song this week is There's a New Man in Her Life by Chuck Day.

Isn't it something how things on our minds start showing up in our lives? If we spend all day thinking about everything that's wrong, pretty soon that's all we can see. And if we keep replaying something somebody did to us, that hurt can turn into a grudge. But if we keep our minds on Jesus, we will see a change. In our words, in our choices, and in the way we treat the people around us. Up two spots to number six, here's my buddy Bruce Hedrick with Jesus on My Mind.

0: tells me so.
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2: Well, folks, this one is a little different because usually I'm introducing someone else's song, but this week one of mine has made an end of the countdown. And this song means a lot to me because I wrote it in the beginning. It was going to be a song called Hate. And I sat down and I wrote Hate. It's a four-letter word. And I was stuck for 3 hours. So I prayed. I said, Lord, give me the words of this song, which I failed to do in the beginning. I normally always say a prayer before I sat down to write a song. And in minutes, I had a song, but it was no longer called Hate. And my daddy always would whoop us if we even used the word hate. And I thought that was a really good story because in this world we're living in, there's a lot of ugly. There's a lot of people sitting behind keyboards that say mean things to people, and that can even lead to some horrible things in these people's lives, even suicide. So we don't need so much ugly. What we need is Jesus. This is Cody McCarver with What This World Needs. Somebody say amen.
3: Number 5.

this world, that he gave his only son. He died for all of us, not just one.

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1: It's easy to look the part when we walk through church doors, when we put on our Sunday best, shake a few hands, smile, and say good morning. But who are we when Sunday morning is over? When we are back at work, back at home, or right in the middle of life's mud and muck. Whether we're wearing our Sunday best or covered from head to toe in dirt, are we the same person, or does he see two different sides of us? In those everyday moments when nobody's watching but God, who are we? At number four this week, here is Sunday Shoes and Muddy Boots by my friend Mr. Steve Bridgman.
0: Number four.

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1: Well, it's time for Outlaw Gospel, my favorite portion of the Country Revival Countdown. And you know, we've gone from Sunday shoes and muddy boots to a stairway and a highway. If y'all grew up listening to rock and roll like I did, chances are you already know exactly which stairway and highway we're talking about. But this next song takes those old familiar titles and turns them into something a little bit different, which I love. Every day, we make choices about which way we're headed. Some are big, some seem small, and sometimes we don't realize just how far down a road we have traveled until we stop and look around. But we don't have to keep going. If we don't like where that road is taking us, all we have to do is turn around. This week's Outlaw Gospel is Stairway to Heaven, Highway to Hell by Justin.

is in heaven and what is God's will for you today here at Narrow Road Biker Church. Look at John chapter 6 and verse 40. And this is the will of Him who sent me, that everyone who sees the Son and believes in Him may have everlasting life. Listen, we call it Narrow Road Biker Church because there's only one way to get to God. And Jesus Himself says the road is narrow. It's not narrow because He's trying to keep you out. If you've ever thought about, man, I want to have that relationship with God, I want you right now, if you would, just to please, by trusting Christ, to raise your hand and say, man, I want to pray that prayer today. I want to give my life to God and go down that narrow road. Would you please pray this prayer with me, brother? Dear Lord, I ask you to forgive me. Cleanse me of my sins. I believe you died for me and rose again. Today, I believe in that for my salvation, and I trust you completely. I surrender my life to you. In Jesus' name, amen.

0: a great song. You know, sometimes turning around is the easy part. Once we realized we've been headed the wrong way, we still have to take that first step back. And that one, well, it can be the hardest. Pride tells us we've made too big of a mess. Shame tells us we don't deserve another chance. And fear tells us we won't be welcomed when we get there. But if we have the courage to take that one step, God will meet us right there and walk us back home. Climbing to number 3, here is Philip Sanders, The Road Back Home.
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1: We all know good preachers and bad preachers. So what makes a good preacher? Let me share a few things and see what y'all think. A good preacher will never want the attention to be on him. He may be the one standing behind the pulpit. He may be the voice we hear. He may be the one opening the Bible and sharing the message, but he doesn't care if we remember his name. What he cares about is whether we personally know the one he preaches about. When the sermon is over and we walk out those church doors, we shouldn't be talking about how great the preacher was. We ought to be talking about how great God is. Holding strong at number 2 for a third week, here is David Timms with Preacher Man.

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1: Man, time passes so quickly on this show. I have such a good time sitting here and talking to y'all. But once again, we are at the top of this week's Country Revival Countdown. Now, before we hear the number one song, I want us to think about something. One day, all the things we thought were so important down here won't matter anymore. But there is something that will matter forever. The people we helped point toward Jesus. Can y'all imagine getting there one day and having somebody walk up and say, "I'm here because you showed me Jesus"? Folks, there's nothing we can accomplish in this life that would mean more than that. Let's give people a reason to want the Jesus that we know. And let's do everything we can to make heaven crowded. Climbing two spots to the top, our number one song this week by Josiah Queen, "Make Heaven Crowded."
0: Number one.

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1: Congratulations to Josiah Queen for a number one song on this week's Country Revival Countdown, Make Heaven Crowded. Thank y'all for listening. I mean it from the bottom of my heart. Every week we have people tuning in around the country, and we really, really appreciate you guys listening to the Country Revival Countdown. We are brought to you by the Inspirational Country Music Association. I'm just a voice trying to give somebody a positive thing in their life and present this music to you that everybody's recording and writing the best I know how to do. And by the way, congratulations to me. I think it was number five this week on the countdown. Yay! Thank you guys for listening. You know, we'll be right back here at Studio Dunlap in Dunlap, Tennessee next week. But until then, keep your spirits high, your eyes to the sky. Always rely on Jesus. Somebody say amen.
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1: Good amount of sunshine mixing with clouds at times. High temperatures in the low to mid 80s. Will be a touch cooler tonight and Monday morning with just a few clouds passing through. Lows this time around 60 degrees. That sets the stage for a very nice start to the work week on Monday with a mix of sun and clouds and high temperatures again in the low to mid 80s. From Eyewitness News, your weather authority, I'm meteorologist Cody Bailey.
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0: classics live on here at Christian Music Rewind. I'm Shawn Michaels with Sarah Groves, who tells us how she first got started in Christian music.
1: Well, music has always been a hobby for me, but it hasn't always been my career. Before I was in full-time music, I was a high school teacher. I taught history and English, 10th grade, and I loved it. But I was doing music on the side, and I was playing with a band, and just for the fun of it. We did a concert one night for Fellowship of Christian Athletes, and because FCA was a school group, we were able to put posters up all over school. I think a lot of students who wouldn't come to a concert like that came because they wanted to see their history teacher in a rock and roll band. After the concert, a lot of students came up to me and were talking to me about the music, and one in particular came up. I had invited her to come to the concert because I knew she was really into spirituality. She and her mother are members of Wicca, which is a witches convention, and I said, I know you're into spiritual things. I think tonight might be a real spiritual night. You should come. So she came, and after the concert, she came up to me, and she was crying, and she said, Miss Groves, do you have anything I could take home, a tape or anything? And at the time, I didn't have anything. I had not really thought about that. And my husband and I began thinking and talking and said, if she would take this message home, the message of Christ on a tape or CD, then I want to give that to her. So that began the process. We started out making a tape for family and friends, and it just grew from there.

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0: 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You know, he was the aspiration of a young country star, Faith Hill, back in her teen days. Faith said growing up, she listened to a lot of Southern gospel music, and her dream at the time was to sing with Michael English. Hey, Michael, I wonder if she'll still take you up on that. Well, hey, I'm Shawn Michaels, and here's this week's Mystery Sound Quiz. Listen up close and see if you can identify this classic movie.
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7: Good amount of sunshine mixing with clouds at times. High temperatures in the low to mid 80s. Will be a touch cooler tonight and Monday morning with just a few clouds passing through. Lows this time around 60 degrees. That sets the stage for a very nice start to the work week on Monday with a mix of sun and clouds and high temperatures again in the low to mid 80s. From Eyewitness News, your weather authority, I'm meteorologist Cody Bailey.
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1: Stephen Curtis Chapman, The Great Adventure. My name's Ethan, I'm from Cadillac, Michigan.
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Christian Music Rewind and John Gibson, who got his start singing with Stevie Wonder and Michael Jackson in his early days. But there's one star that John Gibson gave his own start to, MC Hammer. Yeah, in fact, Hammer's first appearance was on a John Gibson album in the mid-80s, and Hammer could have been a big hit in Christian music, but the record label actually turned down Hammer for a deal, stating that rap was just a passing fad. Well, hey, Shawn Michaels here, and coming up, it's this week's look back at chart history. We've got the retro top three countdown later, but right now, it's another classic that lives on with Nicole Nordeman. Here's her 2003 Dove Award-winning Song of the Year, Holy, on Christian Music Rewind.

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8: A reminder that the Owensboro Downtown Bridge will be closed to vehicle traffic during the following times, September 11th through the 13th, due to the Owensboro Air Show. 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

0: Christian Music Rewind and the second native Australian band on the Retro Top 3 Countdown from this week in 2002. That's Newsboys and Million Pieces at number 2. Well, I'm Shawn Michaels, and Jars of Clay are no strangers to hitting the top of the charts. But with their song Fly, it might have been their most personal. Here's Jars member Dan Hasseltine getting inside the music.
1: The song Fly is a very unique song for Jars of Clay because it's actually one of the first songs we've written that it's taken directly from a story, a personal experience, and almost written in story form. It is a song that is about a couple who were engaged, and this young lady ended up with cancer that came out of remission, and so they were married and spent their entire marriage in a hospital room watching her deteriorate. The song is about the questions that she asked, the doubts and the fears that came into play while they would sit there. It really, for us, is just a powerful song to explore this whole concept that when you go to heaven, when you die, you do it alone. You know, at least in human form, you don't take any of your friends with you. It's you and God, and that's a very scary thing for people. It's a very lonely place to be. We just heard from different people about their bedside conversations about what it was going to be like. Is there a heaven? Is there truly a God that will greet us? And what do the angels feel about this sort of thing happening? And will I really be alone? And so we really took all those elements and tried to make a song that really spoke to the heart of those questions.
0: At number one this week in 2002, it's Jars of Clay with Fly on the Christian Music Rewind Retro Top 3 Countdown.

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1: My name is Amber. I'm from Oilton, Oklahoma, and I would like to hear For Him, the Basics

0: going to smash right dead into the center of the World Trade Center.
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2: In a series of deliberate and deadly terrorist acts.
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2: Thousands of lives.
5: September 11th, 2001. Most people remember it as the day of the tragic terrorist attacks. But it was also the
6: New York's Twin Towers are gone.
5: Worship album, which might just have been the right thing at the right time. Here's Michael telling us why he decided to make a worship project.
2: And I pray they will be comforted by a power greater than any of us.

0: first of all, I've been a worship leader for 20 years, so this is nothing new for me. So I'm very comfortable leading worship. Matter of fact, it's one of the things that I love doing most. But to make a long story short, I think it was several things. I think it was seeing these kids when because we've been doing praise and worship at the end of our sets, especially the festivals for the last 2-3 years, and seeing these kids, these 8-9 year old kids with their arms raised in the air, weeping and crying, and just this real move of God of that would be the most powerful thing in the whole set that we did was the worship time. But the two things that really were the catalyst to me is some things that happened at New River Fellowship, which is the church that I belong to and lead worship there. And there were some moments at worship that were just absolutely almost too much to take. And, you know, God kind of sent his power in a miraculous way. And, you know, it was just out of the blue. We didn't, you know, I don't know if we sang the right songs or whatever it was, but something happened that was pretty amazing. And then it was my involvement in The Call, which was the thing in D.C. last year. I had 500,000 kids on the lawn up there. And the passion and the crying out to God from these kids. And it just was life-changing for me. And so I just thought, you know what, maybe now's the time to do this worship thing that I've wanted to do for a long time and just pick out the songs that I love. What are the songs? It's the first album I've ever done that I didn't record everything that I wrote. But that wasn't the issue. It didn't matter if I wrote the songs or not. And I picked out the songs that move me, that make me cry and draw me to the heart of God. And we decided to kind of go for it.
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1: Wednesday night and Sunday morning and Sunday night. Every time the doors were open, we were there. My daddy was a deacon and my daddy was a dictator. We did not have a vote every 4 years whether or not we're going to go to church. We went to church. If the preacher was going to wash the windows on Thursday night, we filled our pew and we watched him do it. And don't think I didn't try to get out of going to church like any normal kid. Many times I said, Daddy, I'm too sick to go to church. He'd say, throw up and prove it. And if you couldn't throw up, you went to church. And if you did throw up, he'd say, now don't you feel better? Let's go to church. My daddy was a deacon, and his arm could wrap around our church 4 times and never leave his shoulder. Find the back of my head, pow. If I was real bad, you know where he took me? To the old sanctuary. And every church ought to have an old sanctuary. Our old sanctuary was haunted. It had shadows of dead choir members on the walls. He'd pop me on the back of the head. I'd look up. He'd say, come with me. Where are we going? The old sanctuary. What for?
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8: Good amount of sunshine mixing with clouds at times. High temperatures in the low to mid 80s. Will be a touch cooler tonight and Monday morning with just a few clouds passing through. Lows this time around 60 degrees. That sets the stage for a very nice start to the work week on Monday with a mix of sun and clouds and high temperatures again in the low to mid 80s. From Eyewitness News, your weather authority, I'm meteorologist Cody Bailey.
9: It was the 1960s. The Vietnam War was escalating. Violence and war in the Middle East were on the rise. And there was a tense Cold War between the U.S. and the Soviet Union. Then a massive protest movement started that many thought would end worldwide war and bring about a global movement of peace. There was a nationwide conversation going on about peace and war. It was happening in college campuses, in homes, on TV shows, on the streets, and in the music. It was believed by many to be a movement that would alter history, but it didn't stop war because it failed to recognize what the Bible has said for millenniums. The book of James says that war and strife starts in our hearts, and only the person of Jesus Christ can bring about a real movement of peace. It starts in your heart, then extends outward from you to your family, friends, and then your community. And until the world recognizes Jesus Christ, the world will continue to remain headed toward war and destruction.
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10: A reminder that the Owensboro Downtown Bridge will be closed to vehicle traffic during the following times, September 11th through the 13th, due to the Owensboro Air Show. 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The bridge will close to traffic at 7 a.m., and the public has access from 7:30 until noon. 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
12: 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Am I a God who is only close at hand, says the Lord? No, I am far away at the same time. Can anyone hide from me in a secret place? 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
0: Stacy Orrico scored her biggest mainstream hit back in 2003 with There's Gotta Be More to Life, but it's a song she almost wasn't able to record.
13: More to Life is a song that I fell in love with from the first time I heard it. Kevin Kadish, who I wrote the song Stuck With, brought me this song and he said, you know, I wrote this with this other artist, Lucy Woodworth. It might be going on a record, it might not, I don't know, but he said it almost kind of reminded me of you or something you would sing about, so I just wanted to play it for you. I heard it and I said, why did you play that song for me if I can't have it? Like, can you find out if I can have it, if Lucy's really using it? Because I just loved it, and, you know, melodically and musically and everything, but the lyrics were just so strong. It talks about, you know, searching for satisfaction and fulfillment in the wrong places, and we try to fill our lives with, whether it's money or relationships or love or whatever, to satisfy us, and those things aren't lasting. And so I just thought, oh, it'd be so amazing if we could get this song to play on pop radio. Like, everybody can relate to this, but if I could have, you know, if I could be at concerts having thousands of people singing these lyrics, that would be like the most incredible thing ever. At first, nobody was really that excited about it. And I was like, guys, come on. And like, we don't think it's a single. We don't hear, we think it needs a new chorus. And I was like, no, it's so good. So we, kept pushing it, came back at the end. It was like, we still needed one more song. And More to Life had kind of been pushed aside. And I said, please listen to More to Life one more time. And everybody sat and was like, this is it.
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3: 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Hi, everybody. I'm Randy Miller. So happy you've joined us for the next 2 hours of the music that built our faith, the songs that encouraged us, challenged us, and pointed us to Jesus. Thanks for making us part of your weekend. Today, we've got a great lineup. We'll hear from Amy Grant, DeGarmo and Key, Audio Adrenaline, Crystal Lewis, Michael Card, Mercy Me, and so many more. We'll finish our album with our 70s Heritage Moment song. And hour two will feature The Guys of the 90s. That's our spotlight this week. And we'll finish today's show with our Praise and Worship Song of the Week. Let's get things started with a song that reminds us God often blesses us through the friends He places in our lives. Here's Point of Grace from 1997 and Circle of Friends on Steady Ground Replay.

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Steady Ground Replay with Amy Grant from 1991. When life starts pulling us in every direction, it's good to remember where our strength really comes from. Amy Grant reminded us that Christ is all we truly need, and that's all I need is you. We go to 1990 now, and here's DeGarmo and Key, one of Christian music's great pioneers. They always had a way of boldly declaring the gospel, and here's their song, I Believe, on Steady Ground Replay.

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1: 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You know, we have 1 John 1:9, when you sin, you're immediately out of fellowship. You immediately lose the filling of the Holy Spirit. But when you name that sin to God, if we confess our sins, which means name them, say the same thing. If we confess our sins, he is faithful and just to forgive us our sins and to cleanse us from all unrighteousness. As soon as we confess whatever that known sin is, it is forgiven. The unknown sins, the ones that we're ignorant of, are also forgiven. We're back in fellowship with God the Father, God the Son.
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5: Good amount of sunshine mixing with clouds at times. High temperatures in the low to mid 80s. Will be a touch cooler tonight and Monday morning with just a few clouds passing through. Lows this time around 60 degrees. That sets the stage for a very nice start to the work week on Monday with a mix of sun and clouds and high temperatures again in the low to mid 80s. From Eyewitness News, your weather authority, I'm meteorologist Cody Bailey.
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0: Enter his gates with thanksgiving and his courts with praise. 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
2: 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He loves us because that's His nature. And Jenny Owens reminds us of that beautiful truth. 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

0: Steady Ground Replay with Crystal Lewis from 1988. You know, we've all had moments when life just didn't make sense. Crystal Lewis reminds us in that song that even then, God's still at work. That's Frustrated from Crystal Lewis, 1988 on Steady Ground Replay. Here's fellow believer in Christ, Phyllis German, on ways to deepen your faith.
1: Sometimes we just need to join a group. 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I think it's always good to hear what others think. We have a community Bible study here in Monticello, and I know it's ecumenical. In fact, one of the ladies from our church attends it. But it's just so interesting to hear other people's perspective when they read the scripture and what it means to their heart. But I do think that Bible study is very important to bring you back.
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Steady Ground replay with Michael Card from 1988, When the World Has Plenty to Say. It's comforting to know that Jesus always has the final word. That's Michael Card and the final word. Here comes For Him from 1997. And character is built one faithful step at a time. For Him reminds us what really measures a life well lived. Here's Measure of a Man on Steady Ground replay.

0: Ground Replay. That's got to be one of my favorite Rebecca St. James songs. God still calls ordinary people to do extraordinary things, and Rebecca St. James simply answers, "Here I am," from 1988. On the way, music from Mercy Me, Petra, and our 70s Heritage Moments Song of the Week, all on Steady Ground Replay.
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Steady Ground Replay with Petra from 1982. Following Christ isn't about trying harder, it's about relying on his strength. Petra knew that well in the song they sang, More Power to You. Here comes Keith Green on Steady Ground Replay from 1978. He never hesitated to challenge believers to put Christ first. His message is just as timely today. Here's the song, You Love the World, on Steady Ground Replay.

Setting Ground Replay with Keith Green from 1978 and You Love the World. Here comes Jackie Velasquez from 2000. God sees beyond appearances and looks at the heart. And that's a lesson worth remembering every day as Jackie sings this song, Colors of the Heart, on Steady Ground Replay.

Steady Ground Replay with Jackie Velasquez from 2000 and Colors of the Heart. It's time now for our Steady Ground Replay 70s Heritage Moment Song of the Week, and we're going to go back to one of the pioneers of Christian rock. Here's Larry Norman and Pardon Me from 1977 on Steady Ground Replay.

Sitting around replaying, that's our 70s Heritage Moment Song of the Week from Larry Norman, 1977, and Pardon Me. In our second hour of Sitting Around Replay, you want to stay tuned because we're spotlighting the guys of the 90s, top male vocalist hits of the 1990s, and you'll hear that next in hour two on Sitting Around Replay.

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This hour, we're spotlighting the guys of the 90s. 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

Steady Ground replay with Twyla Paris from 1996 in a song entitled I Am Not Afraid Anymore. Fear loses its grip when we remember who's walking beside us. Here's another guy of the 90s on our CCM spotlight this week. Here's David Meese from 1993. He had a special gift for reminding us how much our Heavenly Father loves us. My Father shares one of those most touching songs, and here it is on Steady Ground replay. So

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1: Feelings, as we all know, are very fickle. Some days you can wake up in the morning and feel great, a great day, and bless the Lord, it's a wonderful day, and I'm going to have a great day. And other mornings you can wake up and say, oh man, we got another day, and Lord, where are you at? I don't sense you anywhere around here at all. But, you know, you have feeling, faith, and fact. And the fact is, Jesus died for our sins, and we can ask for forgiveness and get forgiveness. And when we get that, we have feelings, and that's a wonderful feeling. But when the feelings aren't there, you still have faith, and faith is it. Paul and Silas were singing in the jail cell at midnight or whatever, and I mean, they're literally hanging from chains suspended over something. I don't think they felt like singing hymns, but they did because they had the faith to do it.
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That's Chris Tomlin. 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More of the guys of the 90s coming up on our spotlight on Steady Ground Replay.

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5: Good amount of sunshine mixing with clouds at times. High temperatures in the low to mid 80s. Will be a touch cooler tonight and Monday morning with just a few clouds passing through. Lows this time around 60 degrees. That sets the stage for a very nice start to the work week on Monday with a mix of sun and clouds and high temperatures again in the low to mid 80s. From Eyewitness News, your weather authority, I'm meteorologist Cody Bailey.
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0: Welcome back to Steady Ground Replay, your faith soundtrack. And here comes another guy from the 90s. Here comes Carmen. Nobody sounded quite like him. He wasn't afraid to celebrate his faith boldly, and this became one of his signature songs from 1993, Addicted to Jesus, on Steady Ground Replay.
1: Yo, what up, fellas?
2: What's up,
1: man? See my homie.
2: My man, what's up?
1: Hey, have you heard 8 to J?
3: 8 to what? What you talking about? I heard
1: talking
3: about my ABCs.
1: 8 to J.
2: Come on,
3: J. As
1: in, are you 8 to J?
3: That sound like a Kim. H2O. What's up, H2O?
1: Let me take you to school.

steady ground replaying. Like I said, there's no one like Carmen. Nobody sounded like him, and that was from 1993 and Addicted to Jesus. Here comes Susan Ashton from her landmark debut album, Wakened by the Wind, in 1991. This song peaked at number 18 on the Christian AC charts in 1992. It's a great nostalgia spin to highlight the acoustic-driven era of early 90s inspirational radio. 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

0: Steady Ground replay with some more Guys of the 90s music for you. That's Phillips, Craig, and Dean from 1995. And no matter how far you've wandered, God's grace is always greater. And they reminded us in that song, Mercy Came Running. It's time for our City Ground Replay Station Salute of the Week, and a big thanks to WJHO 89.7 FM, Central Alabama's Inspiration Station. Lee Perryman and the gang, big thanks to them for allowing City Ground Replay to be heard in Central Alabama, and thanks to you for listening to City Ground Replay. Here's fellow believer in Christ, Jim Brundmeier, on ways to deepen your faith.
1: We become a very social people. We look at podcasts. We look at what's on the text. We look at whatever. And too many times, rather than reading what God says, we like to listen to what man says. So when we dig down into the scriptures, we are gravitating towards the real truth, the truth that will build us for his kingdom, the truth that will make us strong, where we're no longer questioning. We begin to make those decisions because we know the truth in our heart. And you know, when you look back at Jesus, when he's tempted those 40 days, he didn't try to conquer Satan by his wit. He used the scriptures. Well, God says this. Well, God says this. And that shuts Satan up. So when we know the truth, when we're into his word, Satan is helpless.
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Welcome back to Steady Ground Replay, your faith soundtrack. And here's another one of the guys of the 90s from 1991. We've all wondered where we fit into God's plan. Michael W. Smith reminds us that our purpose is found in Him. Here's Place in This World on Steady Ground Replay.

Steady Ground Replay with Michael W. Smith from 1991 and Place in This World. Here comes another one of our spotlight guys of the 90s. Stephen Curtis Chapman was one of the defining voices of 90s CCM, and he reminds us that following Christ is always worth the journey. Here's For the Sake of the Call from 1990 on Steady Ground Replay.

Steady Ground, replaying another one of our spotlight gangs of the 90s, Stephen Curtis Chapman, and For the Sake of the Call from 1990. 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And after celebrating the music that built our faith, let's finish by doing what these songs have always pointed us toward, and that's worshiping the one who's worthy of it all. 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

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Hope you'll join us next weekend. And in the meantime, this is Randy Miller reminding you to walk on steady ground today with Christ.

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2: 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Thank you so much.

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0: classics live on here at Christian Music Rewind. I'm Shawn Michaels with Sarah Groves, who tells us how she first got started in Christian music.
1: Well, music has always been a hobby for me, but it hasn't always been my career. Before I was in full-time music, I was a high school teacher. I taught history and English, 10th grade, and I loved it. But I was doing music on the side, and I was playing with a band, and just for the fun of it. We did a concert one night for Fellowship of Christian Athletes, and because FCA was a school group, we were able to put posters up all over school. I think a lot of students who wouldn't come to a concert like that came because they wanted to see their history teacher in a rock and roll band. After the concert, a lot of students came up to me and were talking to me about the music, and one in particular came up. I had invited her to come to the concert because I knew she was really into spirituality. She and her mother are members of Wicca, which is a witch's convention, and I said, I know you're into spiritual things. I think tonight might be a real spiritual night. You should come. So she came, and after the concert, she came up to me, and she was crying, and she said, Miss Groves, do you have anything I could take home, a tape or anything? And at the time, I didn't have anything. I had not really thought about that. And my husband and I began thinking and talking and said, if she would take this message home, the message of Christ on a tape or CD, then I want to give that to her. So that began the process. We started out making a tape for family and friends, and it just grew from there.

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0: 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You know, he was the aspiration of a young country star, Faith Hill, back in her teen days. Faith said growing up, she listened to a lot of Southern gospel music, and her dream at the time was to sing with Michael English. Hey, Michael, I wonder if she'll still take you up on that. Well, hey, I'm Shawn Michaels, and here's this week's Mystery Sound Quiz. 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
8: A touch cooler tonight and Monday morning with just a few clouds passing through. Lows this time around 60 degrees. That sets the stage for a very nice start to the work week on Monday with a mix of sun and clouds and high temperatures again in the low to mid 80s. From Eyewitness News, your weather authority, I'm meteorologist Cody Bailey.
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1: 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My name's Ethan, I'm from Cadillac, Michigan.
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Christian Music Rewind and John Gibson, who got his start singing with Stevie Wonder and Michael Jackson in his early days. But there's one star that John Gibson gave his own start to, MC Hammer. Yeah, in fact, Hammer's first appearance was on a John Gibson album in the mid-80s, and Hammer could have been a big hit in Christian music, but the record label actually turned down Hammer for a deal, stating that rap was just a passing fad. Well, hey, Shawn Michaels here, and coming up, it's this week's look back at chart history. We've got the retro top three countdown later, but right now, it's another classic that lives on with Nicole Nordeman. Here's her 2003 Dove Award-winning Song of the Year, Holy, on Christian Music Rewind.

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13: A reminder that the Owensboro Downtown Bridge will be closed to vehicle traffic during the following times, September 11th through the 13th, due to the Owensboro Air Show. 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

0: Christian Music Rewind and the second native Australian band on the Retro Top 3 Countdown from this week in 2002. That's Newsboys and Million Pieces at number 2. Well, I'm Shawn Michaels, and Jars of Clay are no strangers to hitting the top of the charts. But with their song Fly, it might have been their most personal. Here's Jars member Dan Hasseltine getting inside the music.
1: The song Fly is a very unique song for Jars of Clay because it's actually one of the first songs we've written that is taken directly from a story, a personal experience, and almost written in story form. It is a song that is about a couple who were engaged, and this young lady ended up with cancer that came out of remission, and so they were married and spent their entire marriage in a hospital room watching her deteriorate. The song is about the questions that she asked, the doubts and the fears that came into play while they would sit there. It really, for us, is just a powerful song to explore this whole concept that when you go to heaven, when you die, you do it alone. You know, at least in human form, you don't take any of your friends with you. It's you and God, and that's a very scary thing for people. It's a very lonely place to be. We just heard from different people about their bedside conversations about what it was going to be like. Is there a heaven? Is there truly a God that will greet us? What do the angels feel about this sort of thing happening? And will I really be alone? And so we really took all those elements and tried to make a song that really spoke to the heart of those questions.
0: At number one this week in 2002, it's Jars of Clay with Fly on the Christian Music Rewind Retro Top 3 Countdown.

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2: My name is Amber. 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

0: None of us will ever forget this day.
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0: Today, our fellow citizens, our very freedom, came under attack.
3: The president has described this apparently as a terrorist attack.
0: In a series of deliberate and deadly terrorist acts.
4: Witnesses who saw it said it looked like a commercial airliner.
0: Thousands of lives.
5: September 11th, 2001. Most people remember it as the day of the tragic terrorist attacks. It was also the release date of Michael W. Smith's first worship album, which might just have been the right thing at the right time. Here's Michael telling us why he decided to make a worship project.
0: And I pray they will be comforted by a power greater than any of us.

0: first of all, I've been a worship leader for 20 years, so this is nothing new for me. So I'm very comfortable with leading worship. Matter of fact, it's one of the things that I love doing most. But to make a long story short, I think it was several things. I think it was seeing these kids because we've been doing praise and worship at the end of our sets, especially the festivals, for the last 2-3 years, and seeing these kids, these 8-9 year old kids, with their arms raised in the air, weeping and crying, and just this real move of God. Of that would be the most powerful thing in the whole set that we did, was the worship time. But the two things that really were the catalyst to me is some things that happened at New River Fellowship, which is the church that I belong to and lead worship there. And there were some moments at worship that were just absolutely almost too much to take. And, you know, God kind of sent his power in a miraculous way. And, you know, it was just out of the blue. We didn't, you know, I don't know if we sang the right songs or whatever it was, but something happened that was pretty amazing. And then it was my involvement in The Call, which was the thing in D.C. last year. I had 500,000 kids on the lawn up there. And the passion and the crying out to God from these kids. And it just was life-changing for me. And so I just thought, you know what, maybe now's the time to do this worship thing that I've wanted to do for a long time, and just pick out the songs that I love. What are the songs? It's the first album I've ever done that I didn't record everything that I wrote. But that wasn't the issue. It didn't matter if I wrote the songs or not. And I picked out the songs that move me, that make me cry and draw me to the heart of God. And we decided to kind of go for it.
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0: church. And if you did throw up, he'd say, now don't you feel better? Let's go to church. My daddy was a deacon, and his arm could wrap around our church 4 times and never leave his shoulder. Find the back of my head, pow. If I was real bad, you know where he took me? To the old sanctuary. And every church ought to have an old sanctuary. Our old sanctuary was haunted. It had shadows of dead choir members on the walls. He'd pop me on the back of the head. I'd look up. He'd say, come with me. Where are we going? The old sanctuary. What for? Choir practice.
1: 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Hey, I'm Shawn Michaels. 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
11: A touch cooler tonight and Monday morning with just a few clouds passing through. Lows this time around 60 degrees. That sets the stage for a very nice start to the work week on Monday with a mix of sun and clouds and high temperatures again in the low to mid 80s. From Eyewitness News, your weather authority, I'm meteorologist Cody Bailey.
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14: Psalm 39 verse 3 says, "My heart was hot within me. While I was musing, the fire burned. 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

0: 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I'm Shawn Michaels, and once again, it's time for this week's Mystery Sound Quiz. 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
0: Well, that's this week's Mystery Sound Quiz. 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
14: A reminder that the Owensboro Downtown Bridge will be closed to vehicle traffic during the following times, September 11th through the 13th, due to the Owensboro Air Show. 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Also, the annual Blue Bridge Walk will take place on Saturday the 12th before the start of the air show. 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The bridge will close to traffic at 7 a.m., and the public has access from 7:30 until noon. 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
0: Stacy Orrico scored her biggest mainstream hit back in 2003 with There's Gotta Be More to Life, but it's a song she almost wasn't able to record.
18: More to Life is a song that I fell in love with from the first time I heard it. Kevin Kadish, who I wrote the song Stuck With, brought me this song, and he said, you know, I wrote this with this other artist, Lucy Woodworth. It might be going on a record. It might not. I don't know. But I just, he said, it almost kind of reminded me of you or something you would sing about, so I just wanted to play it for you. I heard it, and I said, why did you play that song for me if I can't have it? Like, can you find out if I can have it, if Lucy's really using it? Because I just loved it, and, you know, melodically and musically and everything, but the lyrics were just so strong. It talks about, you know, searching for satisfaction and fulfillment in the wrong places, and we try to fill our lives with, whether it's money or relationships or love or whatever, to satisfy us, and those things aren't lasting. And so I just thought, oh, it'd be so amazing if we could get this song to play on pop radio. Like, everybody can relate to this, but if I could have, you know, if I could be at concerts having thousands of people singing these lyrics, that would be like the most incredible thing ever. At first, nobody was really that excited about it. And I was like, guys, come on. And like, we don't think it's a single. We think it needs a new chorus. And I was like, no, it's so good. So we, kept pushing it, came back at the end. It was like, we still needed one more song. And More to Life had kind of been pushed aside. And I said, please listen to More to Life one more time. And everybody sat and was like, this is it.
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3: 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Hi, everybody. I'm Randy Miller. So happy you've joined us for the next 2 hours of the music that built our faith, the songs that encouraged us, challenged us, and pointed us to Jesus. Thanks for making us part of your weekend. Today, we've got a great lineup. We'll hear from Amy Grant, DeGarmo and Key, Audio Adrenaline, Crystal Lewis, Michael Card, Mercy Me, and so many more. We'll finish our album with our 70s Heritage Moment song. And hour two will feature The Guys of the 90s. That's our spotlight this week. And we'll finish today's show with our praise and worship song of the week. Let's get things started with a song that reminds us God often blesses us through the friends he places in our lives. Here's Point of Grace from 1997 and Circle of Friends on Steady Ground Replay.

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Lord, you

Steady Ground Replay with Amy Grant from 1991, when life starts pulling us in every direction. It's good to remember where our strength really comes from. Amy Grant reminded us that Christ is all we truly need, and that's all I need is you. We go to 1990 now, and here's DeGarmo and Key, one of Christian music's great pioneers. They always had a way of boldly declaring the gospel, and here's their song, I Believe, on Steady Ground Replay.

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1: Maybe that the believer's been driven to his knees because of suffering or because of some other adversity, but the Lord intervenes and the believer has a chance to get back on his feet. You know, we have 1 John 1:9, when you sin, you're immediately out of fellowship. You immediately lose the filling of the Holy Spirit. But when you name that sin to God, if we confess our sins, which means name them, say the same thing. If we confess our sins, he is faithful and just to forgive us our sins and to cleanse us from all unrighteousness. As soon as we confess whatever that known sin is, it is forgiven. The unknown sins, the ones that we're ignorant of, are also forgiven. We're back in fellowship with God the Father, God the Son.
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